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0: AC/DC Thunderstruck on Steve Gorman Rocks, kicking off a Monday night. It is May the 11th, and there are a few songs I can think of that are a better way to open up a week of rock and roll radio, April Rose.
1: I mean, I think it also opens the White Sox. Is that their song that they come out to, that they parade one of the greatest teams ever in America, the Chicago White Sox?
0: Okay, I have problems with a whole lot of what you just said, but I'll let it sit for now. They were great in 2005. I don't know if they've been great since or before, but okay, I'll give you that one.
1: Steve, you remembered the year.
0: Of course.
1: I am so impressed with you. That's amazing. That's enough for me to make it through the night.
0: I appreciate that you're a cheap date.
1: That's a true story.
0: Hey, later this hour, Billy Bob Thornton will be joining us to discuss a new song he's got in a documentary. That is really cool. Almost as cool as Jim Morrison and the Doors. This is Roadhouse Blues.
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0: Motley Crue, Home Sweet Home on Steve Gorman Rocks. Many, many songs written from touring musicians about can't wait to get home. I've been there. I spent a lot of years on the road, always waiting to get home. And then getting home, and then you find yourself waiting to get back on the road. The duality, all the excitement of being on the road, all the information you're processing, all of the things happening, and you just need a break. And then you get home for a few days, and you find yourself thinking, what now? It's real easy to get indoctrinated into the touring lifestyle and kind of forget that there's a whole other world out there. Takes a lot of bands, takes a lot of young artists a while to figure out that balance. I think I kind of got it figured out for the most part. But make no mistake, there are plenty of times sitting at home surrounded by the people you love the most where all you can think about is that gig. And there are plenty of times when you're on stage at that gig having the greatest gig ever and all you can think about is getting home. Such is life for a touring musician. Topeka's rock leader, V100.
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0: Van Halen running with the devil on Steve Gorman Rocks. Hey, Billy Bob Thornton, a man who needs no introduction, going to be joining us in just a few minutes. He's got a song that's in a new Bobby Rahal documentary. We'll talk about that and a few other things with the great Billy Bob Thornton coming up. But for right now, here's Toto.
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0: Toto with Hold the Line on Steve Gorman Rocks. Hey, there's a new documentary out on FS1. It's celebrating the life and the legacy of Bobby Rahal's 1986 Indy 500 win. And in the documentary, there's a new song, a newly released single from Billy Bob Thornton and his band, the Backbeat Troubadours, featuring Slash. The song is called True American Racer, 500 Miles. And we've got Billy Bob Thornton sitting in with us on Steve Gorman Rocks tonight. Billy Bob Thornton, let's get right into it. The song, Bobby Rahal, True American Racer, the theme song, if you will, the song title for the documentary, True American Racer. First and all, just a rocker, man. You're just killing it.
1: Oh, well, thanks, bud. I appreciate that. Scott Bruschetta wanted us to do this song about Bobby Rahal, so Mark Colley and I got together and did this thing, and Colley and I, you know, I'm a rock and roll guy, he's a country guy, and I think somehow the combo kind of works in this, you know?
0: Well, and then when you call Slash and get him involved, you lean a little more towards the rock side of things just to make sure you got, you know, you got 51% when he's on board.
1: Yeah, you certainly do, yeah. I remember when we did the video for it, because, you know, Scott said, well, who would you get to play lead guitar? And I said, well, I'd get Slash. Yeah. And he said, well, can you get him? I said, yes. So I called Slash up and I said, hey, you know, you want to play this thing? He goes, yeah, man, I'll do it. And I said, you want to do it over here or over at your place? He goes, I'll just do it at my place. So then I called him and I said, oh, yeah, I forgot to tell you, they need to film you doing this. Yeah. He goes, well, I just cut it, you know? And I said, but you can just get one of the guys, just do it again and get one of the guys over there to film with an iPhone. It's fine. Yeah. He goes, I'm wearing shorts. I said, nobody cares.
0: Hey, man, the 80s Sunset Strip protocol still applies.
1: Yeah, right.
0: We'll be back with a little more from Billy Bob Thornton after this from Slash and Guns N' Roses. Welcome to the Jungle. V100.

0: Guns N' Roses, Welcome to the Jungle. I'm Steve Gorman Rocks. I'm here with Billy Bob Thornton. Billy Bob, the documentary about Bobby Rahal, are you a racing fan? Is this something that's already near and dear to your heart?
1: Well, you know, I used to do amateur racing myself when I was a kid. I even had a race car in L.A. It wasn't street legal, but it was my only car.
2: Of course.
1: It was a 1956 Chevy 210. It had a 327, a full race cam. When I'd go down the street, I would set off car alarms.
0: That works for me. So, and the Bobby Rahal, this documentary, his story's pretty fascinating, too, because I remember when he won in 86, because I'd never heard of him. And that was at a time Indy was a bigger sport then. It was something you just saw on TV every weekend. So he was a guy that kind of came out of nowhere. Nobody was betting on Bobby Rahal that year.
1: Right. He was one of those, like, just won the Kentucky Derby the other day at 24-1.
0: Well, it's forgive me for if I'm drawing too many lines here, but underdog guy, I don't know. It just seems like you're the perfect dude to call. You know what I mean? Just in general, in everything you've done, you're the guy driving the non-street legal car from Arkansas and L.A. back in the day. You're hardly playing by the rules, is my point.
1: Oh, yeah. No, I've always been kind of an outsider, still am. And I still look at myself as an underdog. Sometimes success or anything, like, you know, you have hills and valleys, you know. I've been up and down over the years, and you always come back up, you know, once you're kind of established, you know. And,
2: right.
1: But the fact of the matter is, I'm in the number one streaming show there is, and I still feel like an underdog. I mean, and also, you know, when you grow up as a poor kid in the South, you always think the rug's going to be pulled up underneath you.
0: Yes, you do. I can relate. That's it with Billy Bob Thornton for tonight. Be sure to check out the documentary on FS1 called Bobby Rahal, True American Racer. It's fantastic. Topeka's rock leader, V100.
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17: The risk of stroke goes up for all of us as we age. But for women, the risk really amplifies after menopause. In fact, 1 in 5 women in the United States between the ages of 55 and 75 will have a stroke. But according to a new study carried out by researchers in California, adhering to the Mediterranean diet can significantly lower that risk. One expert said, "We continue to see study after study showing that a predominantly plant-based diet improves all sorts of different outcomes. Now, with this diet in particular, you've seen it lower the risk of certain types of cancer, diabetes, depression, dementia, even gum disease. Now, as a reminder, the Mediterranean diet prioritizes eating vegetables, fruits, beans, olive oil, nuts and fish, and limiting meat and dairy." I'm Dr. Sanjay Gupta, helping you live a better life.
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0: Quiet Riot with Metal Health, Bang Your Head on Steve Gorman Rocks. Quiet Riot, the first metal band to have an album go to number one in the Billboard chart. They did not have the career everybody kind of imagined they would have. It seemed like they were going to be one of those hit-making bands forever and ever. And you can talk about why they didn't really work out. I mean, trends change. What's hip in music changes so quickly. You've got to adapt. You know, there was a story that Kevin Dubrow, the singer of the band, alienated way too many people in the industry. Whatever the reason, it doesn't take away from the fact that when they were on top of the world, they were a great, great band. The number of artists that followed Quiet Riot in the middle and late 80s that gave them props, it's endless. Everybody recognized. Maybe we're competitive rivals with Quiet Riot, but they kicked those doors open. They truly brought metal to the top of the mainstream, and that is something nobody can ever take away from that band.
1: V100.

0: Led Zeppelin, the Immigrant Song on Steve Gorman Rocks. April, I've got some news that I'd like to share with you.
1: Ooh, bring it on. Let's hear it.
0: In just a few minutes, it'll be time for Steve Gorman Sports.
1: Sports? Oh, yeah.
0: And later this hour, we'll look back today in classic rock history. But right now, it's time for the James Gang Walk Away.
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0: Rick Nielsen. Here's the job. Start by telling our listeners your name. Then tell them that you're the front man of Cheap Trick and end it by reminding them that they're listening to Steve Gorman Rocks. Ready? Go.
1: Okay. Hi, this is Rick Nielsen. Okay, just to add all the other crap in there.
0: Well, at least you got your name right there, Rick.
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2: Steve Gorman Sports. Okay, last night in the NBA playoffs, the San Antonio Spurs lost to the Minnesota Timberwolves. The series is now tied at 2 apiece. But what they really lost was Victor Wembanyama. Early in the second quarter, the rising French superstar, all 7 feet 7 inches of him, was ejected from the game. He didn't like the way he was fouled getting a rebound. So he dusted himself off, took a minute, thought about what he was going to do, and decided, I'm going to throw an elbow right into Naz Reid's throat. That was a flagrant 2 automatic ejection. I said before the playoffs started that the Spurs are a really good team, but they're too young to win a title. And that's exactly what I meant. Things like that. Victor Wembanyama in 5 years, heck, next year, will not do something like that. He will not let the emotions get a hold of him. He won't be thrown out of a playoff game on the road for a flagrant foul. But the young man that he is right now, he just couldn't help himself. If there's one thing that's consistent about the NBA, it's that great young teams have to get kicked in the shins. They have to learn the hard way how tough it is to climb that mountain. That is as predictable as anything in sports. 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
15: Across the country right now, at this very moment, there are probably arguments taking place about who's doing more of the housework, the homework, the shuttling of kids from this activity to that. It's true. By and large, women do more of this than men. But doesn't have to be that way. And if you and your spouse can level that playing field, it's going to make both of you and your kids happier. Psychologist Yelena Kecmanovich says this might be how you get there. As hard as it might be at first, try to think of your partner like a teammate, not an adversary. Learn how to do some of the chores your partner does to get a better understanding of how much effort something takes. And finally, take the time to acknowledge what the other person is doing, and every now and then, even express your appreciation. That'll go a long way. I'm Dr. Sanjay Gupta, helping you live a better life.
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0: Journey was Separate Ways on Steve Gorman Rocks. Bob Seger always said, I don't like to write when I'm on the road. But anytime he did, he turned out great tunes like this one from Live Bullet, Turn the Page.
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Bob Seger turned the page on Steve Gorman Rocks. When do you think rock and roll, rock music, was actually at its apex? When did rock music truly run the world? Would you believe 1991? Think about this. The Metallica Black Album, Pearl Jam 10, Nirvana's Nevermind, Soundgarden's Bad Motorfinger, Red Hot Chili Peppers' Blood Sugar Sex Magik, and Guns N' Roses' Use Your Illusion 1 and 2. What do those albums all have in common? They were all released in October and September of 1991. That represents about 150 million records sold. Those six releases all in a two-month span of time. That is absolutely astonishing. In 1991, I thought rock music was a dying animal. I thought pop and hip-hop were taking over. Not yet, anyway. Rock music still ruled the world when Guns N' Roses released this song, You Could Be Mine. Topeka's rock leader, V100.

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2: I am ready. Let's go, Steve.
1: On this day in 1974, Led Zeppelin attended an Elvis Presley concert at the Forum in Los Angeles. Elvis came in a little shaky. After a couple of rough songs, he said, "Wait a minute, if we can start together, fellas, because we got Led Zeppelin out there, let's try to look like we know what we're doing." On this day in 1972, John Lennon was on the Dick Cavett Show on American TV and claimed for the first time publicly that he was under surveillance from the FBI.
2: Of course he was.
1: The Nixon administration thought he had his thumb a little too closely on the pulse, and they didn't want a bad influence for American kids. And of course, it turned out he was absolutely under surveillance. They did try to get him thrown out. He won, ultimately. Within a couple years, he was in New York with a green card, and all was well. Oh! Finally, on this day in 2001, my former band, the Black Crowes, kicked off a tour with Oasis and Space Hog. It was called the Tour of Brotherly Love. We opened at the Hard Rock in Las Vegas, Nevada.
2: Space Hog? You went out with Space? Okay, that's cool. You know, you've done a lot of cool stuff, but I think that would be fun.
1: I like that you don't even care about Oasis. You went straight to Space Hog. Way to show that street cred, girl.
2: That's what I'm here for.
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28: If you're someone who isn't super active, just thinking about the amount of exercise you're supposed to get every week can feel daunting. 75 minutes of vigorous exercise, 150 minutes of moderate intensity exercise. It's a lot. But I have some good news for you in the form of a recent study out of Norway. Researchers found that for most sedentary people, getting just 5 more minutes of meaningful movement a day had a statistically significant impact on their expected lifespan. So did reducing the amount of time they sat every day by just 30 minutes. That's not to say that this bare minimum is what you should aspire to, but I think it's a good reminder that doing something is always better than doing nothing. The point is, just get started. Work just a little bit more movement into your daily routine, and don't even think of it as exercise. I'm Dr. Sanjay Gupta, helping you live a better life.
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32: Steve Gorman rocks, yeah. Bigfoot. I saw him. He's here in the woods of Michigan. Oh, by the way, it's Gonzo from Saginaw, Michigan.
30: Thanks for the info, Gonzo. 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

0: Pink Floyd, Brain Damage and Eclipse on Steve Gorman Rocks. I hope everybody had a great weekend. Mother's Day weekend for me and my wife, Rosemary. We went up to the woods, northern Minnesota. We're in a cabin for a few days. It was awesome because you know what happened? Nothing. We spent 3 days just looking out over a lake, occasionally walking down to the water. We watched ducks and geese and herons and otters just hanging out doing what they do. And man, do I need to do that a little more often. I'll be honest, it was kind of startling how great it was. I just forgot. I got to get out in the middle of nowhere. I got to turn off the phone. I got to stare at some trees. I got to watch birds. I got to do nothing at all a little more often.
1: V100.

0: Plush, Stone Temple Pilots on Steve Gorman Rock. Such a good song, Steve. I refuse to call it classic rock. I know it was out over 25 years ago, but I can't. I just, in my vocabulary, that song does not equal classic rock. I refuse to say it. What do you think?
1: Well, what if I told you it came out 33 years ago? Would that help?
0: Oh my God. Did you just do the math in your head? How did you magically do that? You're not, you are AI, I'm convinced.
1: It's 33. I mean, it's not that tough. 2000, what is it, 26, get to 1993. I think that's 33. I could be wrong.
0: You are dead on, Steve. And I refuse to call it classic rock.
1: If I asked you to name a band that had a song of the same name of the band, could you do it?
0: I kind of hear it right now. Bad Company. Bad
1: there you
0: company.
1: Go. 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

0: AC/DC with TNT from the High Voltage album from 1976 on Steve Gorman Rocks. Speaking of some high voltage, Kevin Bacon was feeling some high voltage over the weekend. He was attacked by a bunch of bees. Apparently, he was out hiking with his daughter and her boyfriend, and they came upon a beehive. Now, he says they didn't do anything to provoke the bees, but for whatever reason, they came out in attack mode. And they ignored Kevin's daughter and boyfriend and went straight for Kevin Bacon. Under his shirt, he said he got stung multiple times. I don't know if you've ever been stung multiple times at the same time by bees. The pain's one thing, but the terror, the fear is another. I've had two different times in my life when a group of bees came at me, and I didn't even feel the stings because I was in such a panic mode. I feel for you, Kevin. My wife and I found a whole bunch of yellow jacket wasps in the ceiling of our house once. This is 31 years ago. I was able to get out of the way before they got either one of us. But we had a guy come out that night to take care of it. He told me, oh, you have between 10 and 15,000 bees in your ceiling. As I said, we didn't get stung and the bees were removed. But make no mistake, I didn't sleep well for a while. V100.
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15: 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He's the author of this book called If Your Mouth Could Talk. 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I'm Dr. Sanjay Gupta, helping you live a better life.

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1: Now it's time for a little drama, brought to you by Steve Gorman Rocks. After David Lee Roth left Van Halen in 85, he had this to say.

0: The Tubes, She's a Beauty on Steve Gorman Rocks. The Allman Brothers Band, one of the great bands of all time in any realm, any genre. I've never thought of them as Southern rock. I've never thought of them as rock. I've never thought of them as rock and roll. I never thought they were jazz or blues. You know what they are? They're simply the Allman Brothers Band. This is Midnight Rider.
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0: The Allman Brothers Band on Steve Gorman Rocks. Like all great bands, it's kind of hard to put into words what makes them so special. Somebody once said talking about music is like bicycling about architecture. It's like, just appreciate it. Take it for what it is. People for years have tried to figure out what made The Who tick. Is it the genius of Pete Townsend? Is it the genius of Keith Moon? Is it Roger Daltrey's searing vocals? Is it the quiet storm in John Entwistle's bass playing underneath it that's really the straw stirring the drink? No, it's all of those things. Like all great bands, The Who relied on an inherent chemistry that allowed them, enabled them to be unlike any other band before or since. Pete Townsend may have written the songs, but he was writing for the musicians in the band, writing parts that he knew they would be able to accentuate and manipulate and exaggerate. It was just a perfect alchemy of rock excellence. Here's The Who with Pinball Wizard.
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I'm April Rose. Hey, so you can be a part of the show too. There's several different ways. You can call us at 844-4-GORMAN. That's 844-446-7626. We're on Twitter at Gorman Rocks and Facebook and Instagram at Steve Gorman Rocks.

0: got a problem. Steve's got an answer. It might not be the right answer. I mean, he's a rock star, not a therapist. It's time for Questionable Wisdom on Steve Gorman Rocks. Here's April Rose with tonight's question.
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2: Okay.
1: Okay, Steve, Will's daughter is dating a guy that he can't stand.
2: Oh, boy.
1: He says the guy curses all the time, and he seems like the kind of guy that will cheat. Now, Will's daughter warned him that the boyfriend is planning on asking Will for his blessing to marry her. He wants to say no. Steve, what should he do?
2: Hey, bud, you can absolutely say no. I can tell you this. I have a 23-year-old daughter. If she were in a relationship and she came to me and said, this guy's going to talk to you about marrying me, and I did not like him, my daughter would already know that I didn't like him. Uh-huh. I would not withhold that information from her if she were getting serious with a guy. And I would say to her, tell him not to waste his time. I'm going to tell him no. Now, you're an adult. You're going to make your choice. He's going to make his. I can't stop you, but I'm not going to say okay. What I would hope is she would recognize, oh, that means you're not going to pay for it either, and then go dump the guy.
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19: A better life with Dr. Sanjay Gupta.
20: You ever wonder why the same cold virus makes some people so sick and others not sick at all? Well, according to an interesting new study out of Yale School of Medicine, one key factor is how quickly the cells in their noses, called nasal cells, respond to the virus and contain it. It's called the interferon response, and it can vary for different people. Now, when that response gets inhibited, it can trigger a different reaction, which leads to excessive mucus production and inflammation. In other words, a cold that is a lot more miserable. Of course, there are other factors at play: your genetics, any underlying conditions, immunity from vaccinations or previous infections. If you are trying really hard not to get sick, high-quality masks, they can be very effective. Also, good old-fashioned hand washing. And remember not to touch your face. I'm Dr. Sanjay Gupta, helping you live a better life.
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0: Living Color, Cult of Personality on Steve Gorman Rocks. Do you take Ubers or Lyfts ever? I do occasionally, not that often. But it didn't occur to me ever to look at my own Uber rating. Now, I rate my drivers when I get out of a car, and it's almost always 5 stars. I mean, I don't think I've ever had a problem, so it's always 5 stars. But I looked down today and saw that I have a 4.7 rating. I'm like, 4.7? Who gave me less than 5? I get into an Uber. I don't say a word. I usually just close my eyes and think, okay, good, I don't have to drive. Let me just shut out for a minute. Maybe I'm not friendly enough, but at least I'm not alone, because the CEO of Uber admitted that he doesn't even have a 5-star rider rating. He's got like a 4.8. If you're the CEO of Uber, I would think you would just have your own Uber waiting for you all day, every day, no matter where you go. But then again, probably goes a long way towards explaining why I'm not a CEO.
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1: On this day in 1970, the official LP soundtrack to the original Woodstock Festival was released. The folks at Atlantic Records had their work cut out for them. I mean, how do you capture 3 days and nights of one of the most monumental events in rock history on one record? Well, technically the answer is no, since the LP was released on a three-piece set. It featured some of the top rock artists of all time, Jimi Hendrix, The Who, Joe Cocker, Santana, and just so many more. The album went gold within 2 weeks. No surprise there. Many more soundtracks would be released in the coming years, including even more artists and memories of what went down during those magical Woodstock days. But on this day, we got our first taste. 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I'm April Rose, and this is Steve Gorman Rocks.
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0: 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Freddie Mercury once dressed Princess Diana up as a man and took her to a gay bar so she could have a normal night out without being recognized. Yes, that's true. And this is Steve Gorman Rocks.
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1: Steve Gorman Sports. Okay, last night in the NBA playoffs, the San Antonio Spurs lost to the Minnesota Timberwolves. The series is now tied at 2 apiece. But what they really lost was Victor Wembanyama. Early in the second quarter, the rising French superstar, all 7 feet 7 inches of him, was ejected from the game. He didn't like the way he was fouled getting a rebound. So he dusted himself off, took a minute, thought about what he was going to do, and decided, I'm going to throw an elbow right into Naz Reid's throat. That was a flagrant 2 automatic ejection. I said before the playoffs started that the Spurs were a really good team, but they're too young to win a title. And that's exactly what I meant. Things like that. Victor Wembanyama in 5 years, heck, next year, will not do something like that. He will not let the emotions get a hold of him. He won't be thrown out of a playoff game on the road for a flagrant foul. But the young man that he is right now, he just couldn't help himself. If there's one thing that's consistent about the NBA, it's that great young teams have to get kicked in the shins. They have to learn the hard way how tough it is to climb that mountain. That is as predictable as anything in sports. 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
15: The risk of stroke goes up for all of us as we age. But for women, the risk really amplifies after menopause. In fact, one in five women in the United States between the ages of 55 and 75 will have a stroke. But according to a new study carried out by researchers in California, adhering to the Mediterranean diet can significantly lower that risk. One expert said, "We continue to see study after study showing that a predominantly plant-based diet improves all sorts of different outcomes. Now, with this diet in particular, you've seen it lower the risk of certain types of cancer, diabetes, depression, dementia, even gum disease. Now, as a reminder, the Mediterranean diet prioritizes eating vegetables, fruits, beans, olive oil, nuts and fish, and limiting meat and dairy." I'm Dr. Sanjay Gupta, helping you live a better life.
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19: Now it's time for a little drama, brought to you by Steve Gorman Rocks. After David Lee Roth left Van Halen in 85, he had this to say.
20: Van Halen is demanding for the audience to make a choice. You have to either love us and hate him or vice versa. Well, I'll rise to the challenge. If we have to have a comparison, then fine. I eat you for breakfast, pal.
19: This is Steve Gorman Rocks.

0: Christine McVie, God rest her soul, and Stevie Nicks, what these women endured in the 70s just to make it out of the local band scene, much less to become global superstars, kind of hard to imagine the hurdles they had to leap over. I would give anything to have a drink or two with the Wilson sisters and Stevie Nicks and pick their brains. Here's Fleetwood Mac, Gold Dust Woman.
1: V100.

Heart with Crazy on You on Steve Gorman Rocks. The two women in Heart, Ann and Nancy Wilson, probably could have some lengthy conversations and probably have had lengthy conversations with the two women in Fleetwood Mac.

Hey, you. Yeah, you with the radio on. Your neighbors called. Crank up the music. They can't hear Steve Gorman rock.

0: Smells like Teen Spirit, Nirvana, and Steve Gorman Rock. Steve, do you know what Teen Spirit is? Because that always made me feel like, is that a smell? Is it a cheer? Like what would you say Teen Spirit is? Because teenagers are all like, we don't have spirit. We're grungy. Like, you know, we're rebelling. Like, there's not a lot of spirit in that, right?
1: Well, at the time, Teen Spirit was an antiperspirant. It was, like, marketed to young girls.
0: Wait, is that what this is based on?
1: Yes.
0: No way. Are you messing with me right now?
1: No, but here's the thing. Kurt Cobain did not know that's what it was based on. And you're saying, well, then why did he write it? So Kurt broke up with a girl, right? His girlfriend, They split up. That girl's friend came over to the apartment and was making fun of Kurt. And she wrote on the wall, Kurt smells like Teen Spirit. She wrote that like in Sharpie, which was her way of saying, you're still thinking about your ex-girlfriend. You smell like her Teen Spirit. Antiperspirant deodorant. Kurt didn't know that was a brand name. He just thought, smells like Teen Spirit. That's a cool twist of phrase. So he wrote the song having no idea that he was giving a brand of antiperspirant the greatest promotional jingle for free ever written.
0: Why is there a huge part of me that doesn't believe you right now? This seems crazy. Like, you're for real right now?
1: Listen, all I'm going to say is there's a website you've probably not yet heard of. It's called Google. And you can go look this up yourself. I'm not making it up.
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17: If you're someone who isn't super active, just thinking about the amount of exercise you're supposed to get every week can feel daunting. 75 minutes of vigorous exercise, 150 minutes of moderate intensity exercise. It's a lot. But I have some good news for you in the form of a recent study out of Norway. Researchers found that for most sedentary people, getting just 5 more minutes of meaningful movement a day had a statistically significant impact on their expected lifespan. So did reducing the amount of time they sat every day by just 30 minutes. That's not to say that this bare minimum is what you should aspire to, but I think it's a good reminder that doing something is always better than doing nothing. The point is, just get started. Work just a little bit more movement into your daily routine, and don't even think of it as exercise. I'm Dr. Sanjay Gupta, helping you live a better life.
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0: Topeka's rock leader, V100. Rocks. Sometimes you just gotta be honest. Like Dio was when he took Ozzy Osbourne's spot in Black Sabbath in 79.
1: There is no more Black Sabbath without Ozzy Osbourne in it. I find the man to be stupid, totally devoid of intelligence, an animal. I doubt very much that Ozzy could carry a tune if you put a radio in a suitcase and gave it to him in his hand.
0: Okay, Dio, maybe not that honest.

0: Motley Crue with Dr. Feelgood on Steve Gorman Rocks. That is the title track to their 1989 album, the first album the band ever released, where all four members were sober. And now everybody on earth thought, oh, they're going to lose it. If Motley Crue isn't partying, what good are they going to be? But you know the good thing about Motley Crue? They had a contrarian streak a mile long. And the fact that they were sober, well, they were like, you know what? Yeah, we're sober. We'll just go ahead and put it in everyone's faces, and we'll be better and badder than ever. And a lot of people still to this day say that's the best Motley Crue album. It's the first one I ever owned. I bought it, listened to it top to bottom. I knew the hits, but Dr. Feelgood was the first one that made it to my collection. And yeah, trust me when I say sobriety didn't take a thing out of that band's sales. Motley Crue needs to be in the Rock and Roll Hall of Fame. It is to this day and will forever be a complete embarrassment that they are not. Get them in.
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0: AC/DC Highway to Hell kicking off the fifth and final hour of a Monday night on Steve Gorman Rocks. 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And in case you're wondering, Bob Seger will answer the question, does rock and roll forget? 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
1: It is May the 11th, April Rose. Let's look back. How about today in rock music history?
2: I am ready. Let's go, Steve.
1: On this day in 1974, Led Zeppelin attended an Elvis Presley concert at the Forum in Los Angeles. Elvis came in a little shaky. After a couple of rough songs, he said, "Wait a minute, if we can start together, fellas, because we got Led Zeppelin out there, let's try to look like we know what we're doing." On this day in 1972, John Lennon was on the Dick Cavett Show on American TV and claimed for the first time publicly that he was under surveillance from the FBI.
2: Of course he was.
1: The Nixon administration thought he had his thumb a little too closely on the pulse, and they didn't want a bad influence for American kids. And of course, it turned out he was absolutely under surveillance. They did try to get him thrown out. He won, ultimately. Within a couple years, he was in New York with a green card, and all was well. Finally, on this day in 2001, my former band, the Black Crowes, kicked off a tour with Oasis and Space Hog. It was called the Tour of Brotherly Love. We opened at the Hard Rock in Las Vegas, Nevada.
2: Space Hog? You went out with Space? Okay, that's cool. You know, you've done a lot of cool stuff, but I think that would be fun.
1: I like that you don't even care about Oasis. You went straight to Space Hog. Way to show that street cred, girl.
2: That's what I'm here for.
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0: Led Zeppelin Rock and Roll on Steve Gorman Rocks from Led Zeppelin 4. That is what they call badassery. A young band from Sheffield, England was having a conversation about what to call themselves, and they wanted something that sounded kind of like Led Zeppelin. So they came up with Def Leppard.
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0: Def Leppard, Love Bites on Steve Gorman Rocks. The Rolling Stones in 1977 recorded a whole bunch of music in a bunch of sessions in Paris, France. And it was during those sessions that Charlie Watts invited a young drummer into the studio to come hang out. It was a guy named Steve Jordan. Now, a lot of people first found out about Steve Jordan a couple years later when he was in the Blues Brothers band with John Belushi and Dan Aykroyd. But Charlie Watts had already met Steve and really thought he was great and said, hey, just come hang out with the band. Imagine being Steve Jordan, 20, 21 years old, and you're hanging out with Rolling Stones. That introduction from Charlie very much led to Steve being a part of that band's inner circle all these years later. Who replaced Charlie Watts after his death? There was only one name on the list of candidates, and that was Steve Jordan. One of the songs the band cut during those sessions, the disco-tinged Miss You.
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3: Okay.
2: Okay, Steve, Will's daughter is dating a guy that he can't stand.
3: Oh, boy.
2: He says the guy curses all the time, and he seems like the kind of guy that will cheat. Now, Will's daughter warned him that the boyfriend is planning on asking Will for his blessing to marry her. He wants to say no. Steve, what should he do?
3: Hey, bud, you can absolutely say no. I can tell you this. I have a 23-year-old daughter. If she were in a relationship and she came to me and said, this guy's going to talk to you about marrying me, and I did not like him, A, yeah. My daughter would already know that I didn't like him. Uh-huh. I would not withhold that information from her if she were getting serious with a guy. And I would say to her, tell him not to waste his time. I'm going to tell him no. Now, you're an adult. You're going to make your choice. He's going to make his. I can't stop you, but I'm not going to say okay. What I would hope is she would recognize, oh, that means you're not going to pay for it either, and then go dump the guy.
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20: You ever wonder why the same cold virus makes some people so sick and others not sick at all? Well, according to an interesting new study out of Yale School of Medicine, one key factor is how quickly the cells in their noses, called nasal cells, respond to the virus and contain it. It's called the interferon response, and it can vary for different people. Now, when that response gets inhibited, it can trigger a different reaction, which leads to excessive mucus production and inflammation. In other words, a cold that is a lot more miserable. Of course, there are other factors at play: your genetics, any underlying conditions, immunity from vaccinations or previous infections. If you are trying really hard not to get sick, high-quality masks, they can be very effective. Also, good old-fashioned hand washing. And remember not to touch your face. I'm Dr. Sanjay Gupta, helping you live a better life.
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0: Aerosmith with Ragdoll on Steve Gorman Rocks. April, Steven Tyler originally wrote a lyric, and the song was called Ragtime, as in music from the 1920s.
1: Yeah, that's right, buddy. Up on stage, on Broadway, like, that's what I'm seeing.
0: And someone from the record company went, what are you talking about? Ragtime? Are you nuts? And he said, yeah, let me rethink that one. I think he made the right choice, as Ragdoll went on to become quite a giant hit that I don't think vaudevillian imagery would have had quite the same impact at the time. Hey, that's going to do it for a Monday night on Steve Gorman Rocks. April and I will be right back here tomorrow, same time, same station, for 5 hours of great rock music. We'll talk to you then.
1: See you then.
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2: A better life with Dr. Sanjay Gupta.
3: If you are the parent of an infant, it can be really hard to find baby foods that are truly healthy for your child. According to a new study out of UNC Chapel Hill, almost three-quarters of baby foods are ultra-processed and may contain additives that are linked to potential health problems later in life. The study's lead author said what shocked her was that the top ingredient in 71% of these baby foods wasn't a fruit or vegetable. It was one or more additives that babies' guts are not fully developed enough to be able to handle. Eating the right food at this stage of life is so important because this is when children begin developing dietary preferences for the rest of their lives. So take the extra time to look at the ingredient labels on the foods you are buying. You're going to want short lists and also ingredients that you recognize. I'm Dr. Sanjay Gupta, helping you live a better life.

0: died and you just died and you watched. I died and you walked by and said, no, I'm dead.
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8: Well, it's kind of cloudy.
5: It's very nutritious.
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10: Hey, this is tasty. 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
10: Wow, what a bargain.
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9: You mean like from a real French toilet?
5: Oui, oui. 10,000 French poodles can't be wrong.
11: Oh. Ha, ha, ha. Hot dog water. Yes, sir.
12: I don't know what that is.
11: There you are. Say hi.
12: Testing check.
11: Oh. There you are. There you are. From the O'Reilly Auto Parts Studios, it's the Bob and Tom Show. Christy Lee at the news desk.
13: Howdy.
11: Some in my eye. Ugh.
13: Your ball. Eyeball.
11: All right.
14: It'll be one of those days.
11: Yep. I got a feeling. There's Pat Godwin.
14: Hey, Chick.
11: Damn it. There's Josh Arnold.
15: Hi.
11: Hi there. There's Ace Cosby.
16: Hello.
11: I'm Chick with something in my left eye, and here's Tom.
13: Sorry.
15: I've got some juice over here for that.
13: Don't you have eye juice?
11: I've got eye juice.
15: Oh, you got some, you get your murine.
17: You can also
15: tears.
17: Hold your eyelashes down.
11: Yeah.
17: And kind of pull them down towards your chin.
11: Uh-huh.
17: And then roll your eye up, and that can help.
15: But you have to be
11: standing. Oh, my God, it's worse.
15: You have to be standing on one leg.
17: It's worse.
11: You got to go to a cemetery and kill a cat.
15: What's the thing where you stand on one leg and you cross your
11: and
15: eyes?
11: And cluck like a chicken.
15: What is that for?
13: Or something? I don't know.
15: No, yeah, it could be.
11: You got to cluck like a chicken?
15: Something like that. It's very effective. It's, yeah. It's Chinese medicine.
13: Yeah.
15: We have a Chinese medicine in the news today, funny enough. We have an interesting thing in Chinese medicine. We have Australian slang in the news today.
11: I know. Root. Australian slang root is having sex. I got a good rooting.
15: Really?
11: Yeah. Maybe I'll get rooted tonight. Stuff like that.
15: Is that from rut?
11: So did you rooter? I don't know. And you know, Australians, it was a penal colony, Tom. You know that.
15: Of course.
11: Yeah.
15: We have that coming up. Sporting news, of course.
11: Of course.
15: We have something you'll appreciate from England.
11: All right.
15: I know you love the Brits. And something you won't appreciate from England.
11: He's my king.
15: Because it involves the Beatles. We have.
11: No, you see, you guys are misunderstanding me on this Beatles thing. I like the Beatles. I think the Beatles music is wonderful. It's unapproachable. It's amazing. Hearing about them constantly is a little irritating.
15: Okay.
11: It's the Beatles, the Allman Brothers, back and forth.
15: Okay, all right. I won't mention the Allman Brothers.
11: And then Pat, my God. Why haven't you talked about the Beatles yet?
15: We have a world record involving dogs. I think you'll like that.
11: I did see that. I can't wait to see it.
15: And we started off with hot dog water, a classic from the Bob and Tom archives. And yesterday we got talking about hot dogs. Because I had a great hot dog at a stadium, and I think there's something about them when they're wrapped in foil. But I asked the question, why are there no hot dogs at, say, Burger King or McDonald's
11: or Arby's? It seems like it would be a natural. I don't know why the hamburgers have taken off like they have.
15: Yeah, I mean, as much as I love all the food at those places, I just think that there's something about those dogs wrapped in foil that is great. They kind of steam themselves, and it'd be really easy to have them on hand at a fast food place. But I don't have an explanation, although I do have several letters about places that do have hot dogs. Sonic, and then Wiener Schnitzel.
13: Well, that's even in the name.
15: Yeah, is that
13: Wiener?
15: Is that regional?
17: I used to see them in malls.
13: Yeah,
11: I think I saw one. Bumped into one in Wisconsin. Like, they have Wiener Schnitzels and Taco John's, I think, up in Wisconsin.
17: Yeah, that's good. Yeah.
15: According to Michael from Fountain, Colorado, they're excellent hot dogs. So thank you very much. We appreciate your input. I still want to know why the major fast food places don't have them.
13: Dairy Queen does. That's fast food.
15: Yeah, kind of.
13: Get a hot dog in a cone.
11: It's good food fast.
13: That's right.
15: I probably, of all the fast food places, I go to Dairy Queen the most.
11: Well, just for the ice cream cone.
15: To the drive-through.
11: You weirdo.
15: And the one I go to, very friendly folks run there.
13: Yes, I know that one. They're very nice.
15: They're very nice people.
13: Yes, you're right.
15: And they always do the thing where they turn it upside down.
11: Don't you secretly hope they drop it?
15: I've always wondered, every once in a while, one of them has to fly.
13: Fall out, and then they get a note.
15: So I guess the lesson is don't do it over at the cash register.
11: That's why they do it out the window, I think, don't they?
15: Yeah. By the way, I got to confess to something.
11: Oh, God. What have you done now?
15: I hate the smell of rotting bananas.
11: I didn't know they had a specific smell.
15: Yeah, whatever it is, it really bugs me.
13: They make great banana bread.
15: I know. Believe me, I know. And there are there were three brown rotting bananas in the green room this morning.
11: Yeah. I've never heard such a...
17: Those were black.
15: They were awful. So,
11: negative reaction to banana bread.
13: You don't like banana bread?
15: No, I hate the smell of rotting bananas. Just
13: okay, so you threw them away.
15: Well, I didn't want to throw them in the garbage can in the green room because obviously...
11: Am I the only one who... I don't think they have a specific smell. I've never... Hey, those are rotting bananas.
13: Like bananas.
17: I can smell them.
11: No kidding?
17: Yeah.
15: So I didn't want to put them in the garbage. So I opened the door here and I heaved them with my left hand. Off to the woods there.
17: Yeah, that's fine.
15: Well,
13: what'd you hit?
15: The railing.
11: So now there's dead banana all over our railing.
15: Yeah, okay. And I took the shovel that was on the porch.
11: On the handicapped ramp, by the way.
15: Yeah.
11: Is the
17: hilarious to have a banana peel on.
15: I got
11: see,
15: the
11: somebody's
15: peels
11: gonna
15: off.
11: Come up that ramp and they're trying to send us a message.
15: Yeah. So it's really disgusting.
11: Oh my God.
15: It's still dark out
11: Did
15: there.
11: Did you go out and clean it up?
15: What I tried to.
11: No, you didn't. That's a shame. You walked back in here and act like it didn't happen.
15: What are the odds I hit the railing and there's banana peels on it?
11: Apparently 100% because you did it.
15: On the handicap ramp.
11: Good God, man.
15: Should use my better arm.
17: Don't worry, the geese will get it.
15: I hope. Go. Yeah, then they'll poop all over the things. I don't know how that happened. Now,
11: why can't we do something about the geese?
15: I'm fully in favor of slaughtering them.
11: Why not?
15: Turn them into soylent geese.
17: But really, it's not that big of a deal.
11: Go back into the ecosystem.
13: Not that big of a deal. No, do they bother you at home?
15: They produce.
11: No, they don't bother me at home.
15: They
11: That's why I'm home.
15: An inordinate amount of fecal material.
17: Well, it's ordinate to them.
15: Yeah, well, just not the right they're Canada. They're Canada geese, Josh. I say
11: this isn't goose world. Okay,
15: we got to build.
11: It's people world.
15: We got to build a wall. And I don't know why they're Canada geese, not Canadian geese. That's another thing that's bugging.
13: When did that change?
15: I don't know. I, I, think when they stopped calling Pluto a planet and they got rid of the Brontosaurus. I won't stand for it. I've got a nice letter from San Luis Obispo, California.
13: Oh, I love it there.
15: From Ryan. He saw the Sphere, Wizard of Oz at the Sphere, Christy.
13: Oh, good
15: he
13: choice.
15: He said it was amazing.
13: Mm-hmm.
15: He also took his son to see a Morgan Wallen concert, which he enjoyed very much. And he goes, I'm not going to be able to eat for a few months. I'm out of money. Okay. It was the Sphere thing really expensive for the Wizard of Oz?
13: It depends on where you sit. It's not cheap.
15: Okay. Oh, and he also says, can you please say hello to my brand new nephew, Bear, brought into the world on Mother's Day.
13: Oh, hi,
15: that's
13: Bear.
15: That's nice.
11: I hope that's a nickname.
15: I don't know. That's what he calls him. Bear, so who knows? Can you name a kid Bear?
13: Why not?
1: Do whatever you want.
17: You can name a kid Poop if you want.
11: Well, you shouldn't.
17: No, you shouldn't.
15: It's good. He's French. This is my son, Merd. I don't know. We do.
11: Did my dad tell me he wanted to name me after a cuss word, so every time I said my own name, he could hit me in the mouth? Is that right?
15: That's funny.
11: Did I dream that? Never mind.
15: Coming up, we have bears in the news again in Gatlinburg.
13: There are a lot of them there.
15: Well, there was one where he wasn't supposed to be, and we'll find out about that. Also coming up today, comedian Derek Stroop. What's happening in the world of sports? Got the Pistons drop it?
11: Yeah, Pistons lose last night to the Cavaliers, 112-103. Donovan Mitchell had 43, including 39 in the second half. He did very well. Lakers are going home. They got swept by the Oklahoma City Thunder, 115-110 last night. And LeBron does not know if he's coming back for next season. I don't know why they keep asking him right after the game. How does it feel, LeBron? Are you coming back next year?
17: Well, he and Aaron Rodgers should have a podcast.
11: They really should.
17: It's, in the last 3 seconds, they both just go, we don't know. And then
11: we don't know. Yeah. We don't know. How long is that
15: so
11: Aaron Rodgers thing? He did it a couple of years with the Packers. He did it before he went to the Jets. Now is he the Steelers? He's doing it to the Steelers. Yeah. Retire already.
15: It's like the end of Chinatown.
11: Jeez.
15: Sister.
13: All right. Finally got to see that scene. Daughter. After all these years.
17: Did it turn you on as much as it turns Tom?
13: No, not at all.
11: Do you ever
13: at all.
11: Really think to watch that and think about what that scene is about, please?
15: Yeah, it's about...
17: Well, no, you don't have to. There are people who haven't seen it.
15: Okay, I highly recommend.
11: Well, when they see it, they're going to be horrified.
13: Yes,
15: I see. Well,
11: he keeps invoking it every day.
15: Now, let's move forward here. Thanks for joining us. If you'd like to get a hold of us, of course, Bob and Tom at bobandtom.com. We'll have some of your letters in a matter of moments. We do have another update on names in the United States of America after learning the newest set of names. And there were only a couple of traditional names in that list.
11: And Bear's not on a list anywhere,
13: no.
11: Right?
15: But you'll be quite surprised when you hear this story based on the United States Census. Right now, I want to say hello to my friends at American Financing. That's all about maybe taking some of the equity in your home out and using it for whatever you want to use it for. Maybe you've got some credit cards you're paying 20%+ interest on, et cetera, et cetera. 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
26: For years, scientists have been studying the association between depression and dementia. As you might expect, the relationship is complicated. But there's this new study out of the UK which found it's not just broad strokes. There are six symptoms of depression that are especially correlated with dementia risk years later. Number one, losing confidence in yourself. Two, not being able to face up to your problems. Three, not feeling warmth or affection from other people. Four, feeling nervous and anxious all the time. Five, not being satisfied with the way tasks are carried out. And finally, six, difficulty concentrating. What we could be seeing here is the impact of people becoming less social, or that certain changes in the brain lead to both depression and dementia. But dementia takes longer to manifest. If you notice these symptoms, talk to your doctor about it. I'm Dr. Sanjay Gupta, helping you live a better life.
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3: In case you're just joining us, it's the Bob and Tom Show, and Tom has a headache. Josh decided what he needs is some slide whistle.
4: Push that right out.
3: Let's chase that headache.
5: You're
3: away.
5: About to get a very hot decaf iced tea enema.
3: There's Chrissy Lee at the
4: Hi. Maybe that's desk. Why you have a headache. You need some caffeine.
5: I don't know what it is.
6: So long as it's not too sweet, is the old joke.
5: Yeah, oh, yes. I love that.
3: There's Pat Godwin.
5: The coffee
3: hey,
5: enema.
3: Hey. There's Josh Arnold.
6: Hello.
3: There's Ace Cosby.
6: Hey.
3: I'm Chick McGee. Hello, Tom. It's time for letters from the emails from our listeners.
6: Oh, we got letters.
5: What do you got over there?
3: That's a great question.
5: Oh, I got one.
3: Dear Bob and Tom Show, Tom was talking about hot dogs, and the subject came up about more fast food places selling them. Could you imagine pulling up to McDonald's and ordering a McWiener?
5: No, I think it's a fair question.
3: Keep a straight face.
5: Like I said, I had a great hot dog at a stadium.
6: All right.
3: Where's that hot dog?
4: You know, people eat hot dogs every day.
5: I know, but I'm
3: This is the second day we've gone
6: we're
3: over.
6: We're not doing
3: how
6: it.
3: How great that hot dog was. This is day two.
4: If you were allowed to eat real food, you wouldn't be like this every day.
3: I see no end in sight.
5: You said the hot dog is the perfect food to eat in the car.
3: Yes, I did yesterday.
5: It's the perfect food at a stadium.
6: It is a great stadium food.
5: But why? I just don't understand why McDonald's and Burger King and Arby's don't have hot dogs.
3: What do you want?
6: I'm kind of glad they don't. I'm glad they don't.
3: You think there's some sort of restaurant formula that the hot dog doesn't meet or something?
6: If a stadium dog were available everywhere, it loses its...
5: Maybe? Okay.
4: Yeah.
5: I don't know. Because weren't you saying that you were part of a McDonald's in your... In St. Louis at one point did some kind of experiment that apparently failed and they didn't put it on the market?
6: No, it was a massive success in St. Louis. Massive.
3: What was it called? Bratwurst.
6: And they did it like 2 or 3 years in a row. And it was seasonal, like the McRib. And you could get one bratwurst or two with the value meal. And they were delicious. Hmm. And I think it was in conjunction with Johnsonville, I remember correctly. But that didn't make it nationwide.
5: Yeah. Did you ever see that porno called Johnsonville?
6: I haven't.
5: Yeah.
6: But I am aware of it.
5: There's only one woman in it. That poor thing.
6: Well, she was mayor, right? So she got the juice.
5: I'm sorry. I didn't mean to go down Volga Road. I have a headache. Forgive me for everything I do.
6: Man, we're getting up to brat season, aren't we?
5: Yes.
6: Mm-hmm. You know, I once tried making brats in the winter on my George Foreman grill.
3: Oh, John.
6: And
4: pretty much smashed him, didn't it?
6: No, but I mopped for about an hour afterwards.
4: Oh, yeah. Oh,
6: I forgot how much spatter.
7: Juicy, yeah.
5: Yeah.
6: True. They were delicious. But
5: Dear Bob and Tom Show, as a kid, I lived in a small farm town. We were a few blocks from downtown, so we walked everywhere. My father walked to work. We walked to school. We all walked to church. Our car was usually only driven on Sunday to visit family. Occasionally, since it was driven so infrequently, my father would take it out on a country straightaway and floor it. He said, quote, "This blows out the cobwebs in the motor."
4: Yeah.
5: Any truth to this?
4: I've always heard that.
5: Did you guys ever hear those words from your dad when you were a kid?
4: Mm-hmm.
5: Thanks, Dan. I don't know.
4: I'd like to buy that car.
6: I'd hear blow the cobwebs out of anything that hadn't been used in a while.
4: Right.
3: Yeah. Mm-hmm.
5: So that means on the way home today, I should...
4: Your car gets used all the time.
3: And you speed a lot more than you want to let on.
4: Yeah.
5: Blow the cobwebs out.
4: My daughter's car in Chicago has been sitting for months because she doesn't use it. And we did that over the weekend. Took it out, got the tires, you know, aired up, and blew the cobwebs out.
5: Yeah, my son's car in Chicago was stolen.
4: Yeah, don't say that out loud.
5: Okay. Sorry. And that's a nightmare, by the way. Try living through that. I'm sorry, Chick. Back to you.
3: Dear Bob and Tom Show, this is Jordan from Fresno. We have a wonderful chain here called Wiener Schnitzel, Tom.
5: Another one.
3: It's very simple. They're famous for their hot dogs, chili dogs, and chili cheese dogs.
6: Yum.
5: And, but you don't need a chili dog in a moving car, though.
3: And their chili cheese fries.
6: That's not easy.
3: You can also get hamburgers and cheeseburgers and chili cheeseburgers.
5: You the whole even, menu.
3: You can even get a chili cheese fried burrito.
6: Oh, my gosh.
4: There used to be Dog and Suds. Remember that? Hot dog and root beer.
3: I like Dog and Suds.
4: Yeah.
6: And A&W, didn't they have, did they have hot dogs?
4: I believe so.
7: I think they did, yeah.
3: The hot dogs and Wiener Schnitzel don't come in foil. They come in their parchment paper.
5: I think the foil's the whole secret to the great stadium hot dog. I'm telling you.
3: Jordan,
5: it's a matter of physics.
3: If you leave them in the parchment paper for a little bit and you pull off from the drive-thru, they're just as good as a stadium dog, he says.
6: Wow.
3: Just as good.
5: I go to a bagel place and they steam the bagels. Mm-hmm. It's amazing.
3: Maybe steaming is the way to go for you.
4: Just get a steamer. You know, you can get those. You can leave it on your counter.
5: The Stanley folks make them. I've seen

0: I mean, my jeans, I just put them in the dryer. They're fine. I don't have to iron them.
1: Yeah, so do I.
0: Have you ever seen those?
1: I have not.
0: I don't know who that's for.
1: There are a lot of cool laundry gadgets, though, that are interesting. If you follow on my Instagram, they're always like laundry gadgets that you need.
0: Oh, the best one, someone, I wish I had the name. They sent me those, what are they called, llama balls?
1: Yeah, I gave you llama balls. I gave them to you.
0: No, but I also had some sent to me from Washington State or something.
1: Yeah.
0: What are they called?
2: Oh, you get the llama balls from Washington, huh?
1: They're llama.
0: They're the size of a softball.
1: They're like llama wool, and you put them in laundry.
0: Yeah, walla walla llama balls.
2: Walla walla llama.
0: Now, speaking of balls, yesterday was a big day for balls on this show.
1: It was a big night for Christy, too, because I had a huge meatball for dinner. It was like this big.
0: Well,
1: so
2: how long does that take you to eat a...
1: Oh, I only ate a quarter of it, but it was that big. It was huge.
0: Yesterday on the show, we learned of something new.
2: I would put a hurting on that meatball.
0: In the world of plastic surgery called ball maxing.
1: Mm-hmm.
0: I got a little bit more data on it in case you were wondering. Ball maxing, and I apologize for reading the sentence, Josh, because I know how much it annoyed you. This is the first sentence of this story from Vice. The latest niche trend taking over the quote-unquote manosphere is ball maxing. And this is about using IVs and inserting fluid into the sac to inflate the scrotum. Now, it seems to me to be completely ridiculous, but I found another article about the same thing. And it says, a 57-year-old man by the name of Marcus told Men's Health magazine he's been obsessed with making his balls bigger for decades.
2: Sheesh.
0: It's 57. Wouldn't you be old enough to know better?
1: Maybe he
0: goes,
1: likes it.
0: But here's the weird thing. He goes, it's a passion that grew out of the comic books he'd read as a child.
1: What?
3: How the hell's that work?
1: Yeah, what comic book?
0: Yeah,
1: is
0: was
1: he
0: there
1: reading?
0: A did Superman have a bulge I don't know about?
2: I don't think so.
3: No, I mean they all had the cod pieces, but that's not.
0: Yeah, but they're not.
2: They went to great lengths to hide Adam West.
3: He's trying to make a natural cod piece.
2: When he was Batman, they had a heck of a time.
0: Mr.
3: Wrestling that thing.
2: Yeah.
0: Mr. Marcus says his scrotum is larger than a mango with a circumference of 14.5 inches.
3: Seems a little unwieldy.
0: Yeah.
1: Yeah.
2: None of his pants fit.
3: Boy.
0: Again, and then according to this other article, there is a subreddit that has 8,700 followers where members share photos of their overly enlarged scrotums.
2: Okay.
1: Ugh.
0: What did these people do before the internet? Did you walk down the street and go, psst, and try to find somebody?
1: Want to see my balls? Hey. What do you do?
3: They're pretty big.
0: Was there some kind of code in the classified ads?
1: Maybe in those, you know, regional papers. Maybe there was.
0: Okay.
1: Seeking.
0: You can find your people now.
3: In the back of the penny saver.
0: is there a similar attraction for the large front naughty for the ladies? Is there?
2: Oh, sure.
1: I'm sure.
3: You mean puffiness? Yeah. They actually have puffer.
2: There's
3: tools.
2: There's puffiness. There's.
0: Do they get injections and stuff for that?
3: Maybe, but... Probably. Oh, you know, we did talk about how there was some... Well, but it was more of like a...
1: It was
3: almost a meta... There was a reason.
1: That they got it?
3: Yeah.
1: They got puffy? Or they got unpuffied?
3: Puffied it.
1: Hmm.
0: I know that for men, there was also Scrotox, which was Botox to get rid of the wrinkles.
3: Right.
1: If you're worrying about that...
0: Yeah, no kidding.
1: There's enough to worry about in life. My God.
3: A sack model...
1: Yeah.
3: You know,
2: go ahead, laugh. I made millions of dollars. Yeah. Being a sack model.
0: Dear Bob and Tom Show.
2: Beautiful sack.
0: Oh. This comes to us from New Lisbon, Wisconsin.
3: Their sexuality has nothing to do with it. And whether or not they're brand new or they've been to Lisbon for a while.
2: Love is love.
0: From a former art teacher. You were talking about things made in shop class and pottery class.
3: Oh, former art teacher, this person's been in Lisbon for a while.
0: I had a project called Helping Hands for a sculpture class.
2: God, just dripping bohemian.
0: The students made plaster castings of their hands in different positions and used them for sculptures. That's really interesting.
2: Uh-huh.
0: However,
2: shoot me.
0: One student made the so-called shocker hand cast.
1: Mm.
0: I appreciated his creativity. I had to fail him for inappropriate content.
2: Oh, come on.
4: Really?
1: That's...
2: Hmm.
0: The shocker. Do you want to explain that?
2: No.
1: No.
0: Okay.
1: people want to know, they'll find out for themselves.
0: Okay. All right.
2: So in the

0: And we were talking about dogs playing poker yesterday. This is from Pat and Jackie. Good morning, you wonderful people. We live in Crandall, Wisconsin. Today's Wisconsin Day. It's weird how we go in streaks. So this is our lab, Tilly, and she loves to play cards.
1: Oh, she sure does.
0: She's at the table. She's got her paw on a card. She wants another card.
2: So there she is. Cute.
0: She's a good baby.
3: Yesterday I pointed out many of you have seen the dogs playing poker, but have you seen the cat playing solitaire? That kind of says it all, really, about cats. I'd much rather be by myself.
0: By the way, my Aussie today, happy birthday, Josephine. She's 4 today.
2: Happy birthday, baby.
0: That's 28 in people years.
2: Ready for another dog, aren't you?
0: I've got puppy fever so bad.
1: What a sweetie.
2: Really?
0: Oh, 28 I see him still. In cars. I saw Golden in a car Saturday morning, and he was like, he wasn't a year old.
2: Hanging out
0: the window.
1: I love when they're that age because they're sort of ungainly.
0: Yes. They're
2: all legs.
0: Even more clumsy.
1: Yes.
0: It's the best. Tripping upstairs. Oh, man.
3: That's great. Now, coming up in sports, what have you got over there?
0: The NBA playoffs. We've got Major League Baseball and Guinness World Record involving puppy dog.
1: Did you see there was an in the park grand slam?
0: I did not see
1: that. I'll find that. Okay. Maybe we can discuss it.
0: There was the San Francisco Giants yesterday had an odd celebration. I don't know if we can. This is kind of, I'm springing it on our producer Jason, but Dodgers and the Giants are playing, and they had an interesting celebration in the outfield between three Giants teammates. I'm assuming someone did something really. You remember the high five?
2: Sure.
0: Well, these three Giants players got together. And they celebrated in the outfield, and perhaps three of us could get together and do this celebration as well.
3: Is this a new ritual?
0: They get together in the outfield. We'll have it.
3: Okay.
2: We'll come back with that.
3: Yeah. All righty. Right now, Christy Lee, what did you get to work in today?
2: Oh, I got to work today in my Tucson hybrid. I love it so much. In fact, I love it so much, I covered the seat yesterday, I didn't tell you this, with towels because I had brand new jeans on and they said this could fade and I didn't want it to fade onto my beautiful beige seats or whatever color, cream color, I guess.
0: You have seat covers for your car.
2: I just used a towel. I didn't want to. Huh. I do have a seat cover in the back seat for the dogs. Everybody has that, right? Of course you do.
0: No.
2: You want to protect your car. And
0: it's a pleasure to wipe that seat off of muddy paw prints.
3: Because you're going to keep that car.
2: I am. 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
0: And Tom, you're so good at describing this. We have the three Giants players celebrating now. If you'd like to look at the video screen.
3: Okay.
0: There they are in the outfield.
2: Are they kissing?
1: Already pretty good.
0: No.
1: Dumb.
0: It's real.
3: Okay, there it is. They do a group hug, and then they're all humping each other, thrusting.
0: The three of them are humping each other all at the same time. Yeah.
3: Yeah. I'm surprised Major League Baseball hasn't asked them to not do that.
2: Look, the last name is
1: Silver. It is San Francisco, isn't it?
0: So maybe... Maybe after a especially good break today, especially funny, we could...
2: The three of you will hump?
0: We'll hump each other.
3: Yeah, this is yay! That is, I mean, it is, they are...
4: They're not really humping, yeah.
0: They're really going at it.
3: Overtly.
1: Why would they do that?
3: Pelvic thrusting one another.
0: Mm-hmm.
3: Now, if it was just two guys...
0: That would be weird.
3: That would be
0: somehow.
2: That wasn't weird.
0: Three guys seems it's okay.
3: It's hard to say why it would be a lot weirder if it was
0: just two guys. I say, and also they're wearing their uniforms. If they were naked, it'd be really weird.
2: Yeah, if they do that in the showers,
0: even weirder.
2: Yeah.
3: What have I missed?
4: Must have been the bottom of the
3: arms. I have a towel.
0: Go ahead, fellas. Yeah.
3: Okay.
0: Go. Oh yeah.
2: That is weird.
1: Oh, the one guy even has a gay glove. It's like coral or something.
0: Which one? Oh, it is like a light green. What the hell is that?
3: Well, it's fashion.
0: Yikes.
3: We're coming back to the O'Reilly Auto Parts Studios. 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
13: A better life with Dr. Sanjay Gupta.
14: For years, scientists have been studying the association between depression and dementia. As you might expect, the relationship is complicated. But there's this new study out of the UK which found it's not just broad strokes. There are 6 symptoms of depression that are especially correlated with dementia risk years later. Number 1, losing confidence in yourself. 2, not being able to face up to your problems. 3, not feeling warmth or affection from other people. 4, feeling nervous and anxious all the time. 5, not being satisfied with the way tasks are carried out. And finally, 6, difficulty concentrating. What we could be seeing here is the impact of people becoming less social, or that certain changes in the brain lead to both depression and dementia. But dementia takes longer to manifest. If you notice these symptoms, talk to your doctor about it. I'm Dr. Sanjay Gupta, helping you live a better life.
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2: Hello.
1: There's Pat Godwin.
3: Hey, Chick.
1: With his guitar and his organ. There's Josh Arnold.
4: Hi.
1: Hi. There's Ace Cosby.
5: Howdy.
1: I'm Chick. And here's Tom.
6: Hello. Yesterday we were talking about that so-called trend of ball maxing involving deliberately increasing the size of one sack, which is just ridiculous. But and it's done with a saline solution and some other thing. But I don't know if you guys experienced this. When I was in junior high school, they gave us a science book.
2: Yeah,
6: and
2: I got one.
6: I remember everybody at the same time when there was sort of this buzz when they passed out the book the first day, and all of a sudden you hear this.
2: Oh, the guy with the big.
6: Yep. The guy that had the elephantiasis of the balls.
1: Oh, yeah.
2: Yeah.
6: There's a picture of a guy holding his nuts in a wheelbarrow.
2: Oh, yep. God.
6: Yep. You'd think in a junior high school textbook,
2: they'd know better.
6: They'd know better.
2: Exactly.
6: But, I mean, you realize how the communication was back then. I don't know. I don't know if that photograph is circulating on the internet anymore, but some poor guy had such gigantic testicles, they were literally in a wheelbarrow.
2: Ugh.
6: There are men who are apparently enamored with that, and that's happening out there now. It's called ball maxing. We now return to our mailbag. Chick, I've got a pretty good one over here.
1: Okay.
6: This is just a kind of a love letter. This comes to us from John. He writes, "My mother is 90 years old.
2: Whoa.
6: She told me she doesn't need any more stuff for Mother's Day. I sent her the Aura Carver Matte digital picture frame you guys were talking about. She set it up herself. She said it was simple and easy and sent me and my family instructions on how to connect via text message. Within minutes, she had pictures from around the country from her family members, et cetera, displayed on her Aura matte frame.
1: Beautiful.
6: Thank you to the Bob and Tom Show. She said it was the most perfect gift and she loved it."
2: Oh, nice.
6: Well, that's cool. We've been talking about the Aura frame, and I just will mention that it's a great, great gift any time of year. And that's so cool that she's 90 years old and she's all hooked up and she knows how to use it. So that's great. What have you got over there, Chick McGee?
1: Dear Bob and Tom Show, I'm just checking in. My name's Ramon. I live in Orlando.
2: Hello, Ramon.
1: He has a picture. And Tom, if you describe where Ramon is standing, he's in Florida. I'll give you that hint.
6: It says Rachel's Adult Entertainment five-star steakhouse.
1: Oh, yeah. We've had this, talked about this quite often. They have a world-class restaurant. It just happens to be an adult entertainment complex.
2: Huh.
1: Yeah, but I guess their restaurant is to die for.
6: Are they in the same space?
1: They're in the same. You go in and watch a girl and order an award-winning steak. Absolutely.
2: That'd be an interesting date night.
6: Yeah. Probably not a lot of business meetings, I suppose.
1: Is there any?
2: Oh, I bet there are a lot of business meetings. Are you kidding? Yeah.
1: Is there any way you could take a first date to a strip club, even if they had a world class restaurant?
4: You'd have to know. Yeah. You'd have to know that she was into it, I think.
1: Yeah.
4: You go now, and it's 50-50.
2: Yeah.
4: Well, I say now. I haven't been in a long time, but when the tail end of me going was 50-50 girls, men and women.
6: Well, honey, after the opera, we're going to go over to the Jones Club, get a steak. I don't think.
4: Industry people love going because they close their bars and then they go over there.
2: I went to one, I think it was called Mannequins in New York City. It was like really high class. This was way back.
1: Really high class.
2: Real high class. And I mean, for the first time, I was young, like maybe 28, 29, and I had never seen women getting lap dances before. Like, that was, I mean, there were a lot of business women in there. It was pretty amazing.
4: Yeah.
2: Yeah.
1: I think a girl who would take that and see for what it was, I think that'd be okay.
2: I think it would be too.
1: You know?
4: Yeah, it's fine. It just, yeah.
1: Instead of, oh my God, get me out of here.
2: Yeah.
4: Right.
6: That's how I'd feel.
2: Well, we know you're, never mind.
4: Yeah, I've outgrown them too, but
2: we've all outgrown them, but.
6: It's just awful. It's like
2: awful. It looks like seeing naked women is awful, isn't it?
6: No, but it's like going to a restaurant where you get to look at the food but don't get to eat any of it.
1: I think the last time I was at a strip club was the second marriage, I think, for my bachelor party.
2: Really?
1: Yeah.
2: Was that before or after we did the show from the strip club?
1: I threw up in the bathroom.
2: Remember we did that?
1: That was after we did the whole show from a strip club.
2: Yeah, that was interesting.
4: I've never equated it with, it's like going to a restaurant and not being able to eat the food. It's more like watching a cooking show.
2: Yeah.
4: You don't watch a cooking show expecting to be able to eat the food afterwards.
2: That's a good analogy.
4: You go and it's a show.
1: Right. Yeah.
6: No.
1: You know. Yeah. See, here's the thing.
6: You don't watch a cooking show and immediately have to go out and eat, do you?
4: You don't go to a strip club and then go. What do you mean?
2: Yeah, what like, do you these mean?
6: Don't you fill your spank bank and then as soon as you get home?
4: No.
6: I dream about you and.
4: See, this is just you misunderstanding how men work.
2: Yeah.
6: Well, Ramon writes often. He is our favorite listener in Orlando. Mm-hmm. And there's a famous strip club in Orlando, of course, built out of the building looks just like two boobs. It has since been torn down, which is
1: that's troubling.
6: A huge mistake. I think that the cultural leaders of Orlando, Florida, should have preserved this baby. It's, of course, the booby trap, and Rodney Carrington was there.
0: Rodney Carrington is our guest.
3: I was in Orlando, Florida here recently. I went to Disney World. Mm-hmm. I spent $3,000. I stood in line for 14 hours and rode three rides.
6: Wow.
3: Not real sure, but I think I got screwed on that deal. My ass was a little sore when I left the Magic Kingdom that afternoon. Also, went to a little, can you say bar?
6: No.
3: Yeah. We went to a place down there called the Booby Trap.
5: Oh, yeah.
6: Oh, that's famous.
3: That's exactly what the hell that was, mm-hmm. A booby trap. And I tell you, I've never been so happy to see a place in all my life. The building is in the shape of two big old boobies. You know? And it's like a Wizard of Oz for grown men. You know, we pulled up to it. I just got out of the truck. I skipped up to the door. Little midget answered. He said, can I help you? I said, we're here to see the wizard. Is she here? Oh, by God, she was. She had two big old friends with her, and I kind of like that. Uh-huh. You know, I tell you, you know one thing you can't do is lie to your woman when you've been to a bar. You can't do it. You can't do it. Where you been? How much money did you spend? $9,000. Where's the car? They got that too. Where's your clothes? Hell, I don't know. Who's she? Hell, I thought she was you. You become dumber than hell, don't you? Then later on, it'll all clear off. You know, y'all be laying in bed together and she'll ask you, well, did you like it? Oh, God, no. It was awful. Oh, big, tall, blonde, big women. I damn near threw up. The whole time I was in there, I was thinking about you. I love you, baby. They got a place where I live in Tulsa. There's a bar that'll come get you if you need a ride. They got like a little truck. Got two big old on top sirens. They'll pull up in your driveway. No, she's here. Pull around the block and I'll run through the houses.
6: Rodney Carrington.
3: Sirens.
6: visiting the former booby trap lounge, made of two buildings that looked like, and it was very accurate, Christy. One of them was just slightly bigger than the other.
2: I remember seeing that in person.
6: You drove by the booby
2: trap? Yes. Well, yeah. It was right off the freeway. It was not hard to miss.
6: Yeah, I lived in Orlando for several years. I never went to the booby trap.
2: We're not surprised.
1: But that doesn't surprise anyone.
2: No.
6: Yeah, I had a friend that was
2: a regular?
6: His big thing was he knew the real names of the strippers. Mm. You know, what are you doing Saturday? Well, I'm helping
1: Tina
6: move her couch. Who's Tina? Oh, you know, she's the one that she calls herself M Dancing for you.
4: That poor bastard. Yeah. Man, oh man. I was a roommate with that guy, you know. Yeah.
1: No, she loves me.
4: Yeah. Like, oh, jeez.
6: You're renting a truck?
4: Yeah.
6: And you're helping her move? Oh, and you got to meet her biker boyfriend?
4: Yep.
6: Did he sell you any meth?
4: I'll tell you what, though. My roommate was happy as hell. He didn't care.
2: Yeah. Yeah.
4: He,
2: yeah.
4: And I went, well, what do you, what are you going to do?
2: Good for him.
4: Yeah.
6: What's he doing now?
4: I don't know. We talk every now and again, but I don't know. He's working some office job, and
6: is he still?
4: He's still really. He's one of the funniest people I know.
2: Is he married?
4: No.
2: Oh.
4: No, but...
6: he just hangs up with other guys' wives, but doesn't have sex with them. we're coming right back. I believe we're going to be joined by the very handsome Jeff Oskey. We have some cool stuff coming up in the news. And in sports, a sweep.
1: Yep.
4: Sweep. Sweep.
1: LeBron got swept.
6: Okay. One of the finest athletes in history. But, of course,
2: he should retire.
6: No, he can do what he wants. When you want to see him?
2: Do I want to see him? Not particularly.
6: Are you kidding? Did you ever see Michael Jordan in the day?
2: Did I? I was a sideline reporter for the NBA.
6: Wasn't it worth it?
2: Yeah. I got to be there when he made his return.
6: My dad actually saw Babe Ruth. I mean, come on. That's great. You got to see
1: him. For whatever reason, though, wouldn't you agree that LeBron doesn't really have a personality you can put your finger on? You know?
2: I agree with that, Chick.
1: He just doesn't. He's not. Yeah, I don't know.
2: Michael Jordan had a great personality.
4: The problem is, I want to see LeBron play. I'm going to go, he decided not to play today.
2: Right. There's that. Oh, that pisses me off.
1: That's for sure.
6: Yeah. You can watch him on TV. Oh, we're coming right back to the O'Reilly Auto Parts Studios. This is the Bob and Tom Show.
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1: Hey, welcome back to the Bob at Top Show. 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
2: I am.
1: And there's Pat Godwin.
3: Hey, chick.
1: And Jeff Oskey's here.
4: Greetings.
1: There's Josh Arnold.
5: Hello.
1: There's Ace Cosby.
6: Hey.
1: I'm Chick, and I've got a tale from a married couple, real quick, in sports, sort of. Hello,
5: go ahead,
1: Tom.
5: Go ahead. Let's hear it.
1: This broke on X today, Twitter. There's a picture of a gentleman. He and his wife are enjoying tennis.
2: Yeah.
1: And you'll see that this woman has problem with her skirt.
3: Look at that.
1: And the gentleman, his wife standing right beside him, he lifts up his camera to take a picture of the woman as she serves the ball and her bum is exposed. And the wife standing next to him hits him in the back of the head as he's taking a butt shot of this girl.
2: Oh,
5: that's hilarious.
1: Yeah.
3: It caught so badly, but
1: right.
3: It's so brazen.
1: Yeah, it makes no attempt to cover up
3: to
1: what
3: where
1: he was doing.
3: I wonder if she slapped him in the head.
2: Yes.
3: And if he looked at her and goes, I know, I'm sending it to Dennis and Roger. And
5: The woman serving is wearing bright red underwear.
3: Yeah.
2: Yeah.
3: And she's attractive. She's a big, tall, and well-assed.
1: Yeah.
2: And her shoes match her underwear. That was nice.
3: Boy, you notice things I don't.
6: I didn't even know she had feet.
5: Play that again.
1: Yeah. Oskey didn't see her feet. Yeah. Did you hear that?
5: Can we see that again? Yeah, but the way the wind is blowing and everything, it really.
3: Oh, yeah.
5: Oh, yeah, you're right, Christy.
2: Yeah, see?
5: Oh, she's got a red, white, and blue ensemble there.
2: Oh, yeah, of course.
5: A blue top, white skirt, red underwear, and red shoes.
3: Funny.
2: Yep.
5: And
2: hell of a serve.
5: I believe the phrase in the tennis world is baby got back. That is.
3: I like it.
5: Yeah. Okay. But yeah, that guy's wife is not happy.
2: No. I was at a WNBA game last year, and there was a gentleman, and I use that term loosely, sitting in front of me. I had very good seats. I'm not going to lie. Thanks to a friend. Thanks, Angie. But the whole time, he was taking pictures of some of the players, and it was creepy.
3: Huh.
2: Like, really creepy. Weird.
1: And what was creepy? Did he, like, mumble something every time he took a picture?
2: Oh, yeah. Well, he was sitting right in front of me so I could see what he was looking at.
5: Was he holding his camera down by his feet?
2: Yeah.
5: Kind of an upskirt thing.
2: Yeah, it was weird.
1: Have you ever seen anybody doing an upskirt out in public?
2: No, have you?
1: A couple times.
3: I'd call them out. You have?
1: Yeah, a couple times. Yeah.
3: Wow.
1: At airports. Like, at O'Hare, I saw it, and I saw it in Atlanta one time.
3: Hmm.
1: Yeah.
3: Were you at all compelled to say anything?
1: No,
5: what were they doing? They had a camera holding it low?
1: Yeah.
2: Oh, that's
1: They couldn't be doing anything else what they were doing.
3: Remember before camera phones, didn't guys have like spatula looking things with mirrors on them?
1: With remote, a remote button for the camera? Yeah.
3: My gosh.
5: It's like something the dentist uses, except it's
1: you got to want it
5: 3 feet long and you got to. I see. Okay, is it time for sports?
1: It could be, yes. Take a look at this. LeBron James says he has no idea whether his 24-point performance in Los Angeles tonight as the Lakers get swept by Oklahoma City Thunder was the final game of his NBA career. The top scorer in league history stuck to the plan he's taken the past several summers. He declined to announce his future immediately after the Lakers' final postseason defeat for this season. Oklahoma City wrapping things up 115-110 last night in Los Angeles. And Donovan Mitchell had a rough first half, but then put together one of the best second halves in NBA history. He scored 4 points in the first half, then 39 in the second half, tied the NBA playoff record for most points in a half. Cavaliers rally for a 112-103 victory over the Detroit Pistons in game four of their Eastern Conference semi. That series tied up at 2 games apiece, Tom.
3: Oh, we got a series.
1: That's right. We got us a tied up series. Now, you know what they say, Tom? That's a best of three now, is what they'll call that.
5: Mm-hmm.
1: And now tonight, the Spurs host the Timberwolves. That one also tied at 2, 8 o'clock Eastern this evening. And Victor Wembanyama.
3: Oh, Vicky Wem.
1: He was not given any extra punishment. He was just was ejected to that game where he elbowed Naz Reid in the head. There were thoughts that he might miss another game during the series, but he plays on tonight.
5: A pretty blatant.
1: Oh, you think so?
5: Aggressive move.
1: You think it was blatant?
3: I wouldn't like to be elbowed in the head, would you?
0: No.
2: No.
3: Yeah, I'd rather not.
2: God.
1: NHL Stanley Cup last night. Colorado beat Minnesota 5-2. Sorry, Chad Daniels.
3: Yeah.
1: Chad, a big-time Wild fan. And actually, that brings us to not necessarily sports, but, oh, that's a new feature. Not necessarily sports. Mm-hmm. I like that. This is Tom trying to fit in. Is Tom a person or is he an alien sent to us by another civilization and he's trying to fit in? Here we go. Time now for the alien who just discovered things here on Earth.
5: I have discovered that I love a stadium hot dog. The hot dogs are wrapped in foil. They're so delicious.
1: This has been the alien who just discovered things here on Earth. Thank you, Tom.
3: He is right.
1: Thank you. I appreciate that.
5: It's time to underscore the importance of the hot dog as opposed to the nachos and all these other things they have at stadiums now.
0: Now, Tom, I know you probably don't have hot dogs at your house, but if you do, take a hot dog straight out of the fridge, put it in the bun, wrap it with a paper towel in the microwave 30 seconds, you will have that exact dog.
5: Do you wet down the paper towel?
0: No. The dog steams the bun when you're microwaving it. So if you do 35 seconds, it's ruined. 30 seconds.
3: It really does do to the bun what is done at the stadiums. Yeah.
5: So you take the hot dog out of the fridge. Do you have to bring it to room temperature or anything?
0: Straight into the bun.
5: Okay.
0: Wrap it with one paper towel. 30 seconds in the microwave. You will have the perfectly steamed bun hot dog that you desire.
5: I'm excited. I'll have to try this weekend.
2: Yeah, she's not going to let you bring hot dogs into your house.
5: They leave the house.
0: I'll bring some tomorrow. We'll do it here.
5: This sounds delightful.
1: These are on.
5: I just said it.
2: She knows. I'm not saying anything.
1: Okay.
2: By the way, where's your ring today?
5: I had a terrible night and a splitting headache, and I left the house in a hurry.
2: Oh, okay.
0: You lost.
3: Yeah, those excuses will fly. Yeah.
5: Thanks for the house and thanks for bringing it up.
1: Remember the guy who got hit in the head? You know what? We need to explore what you just said. What did you say?
2: Girls are terrible.
1: Thanks for bringing it up.
2: Mm-hmm.
1: None of us would have mentioned that.
3: No.
1: I noticed it, but I wasn't going to say anything.
2: Girls are bad.
1: Boy, you are right there.
5: I had a terrible night's sleep. I've had a splitting headache.
2: Is it better now?
5: No.
1: Unconscious guy code at work is what that is. Hey, man, whatever Tom's into, as long as he's happy.
3: Yeah, I assumed, he was changing his oil yesterday.
1: Yeah.
3: None of my business.
4: I got his back.
1: Doing a little lathe.
3: In fact, he was changing the oil in his wife's car.
1: Looks like he fired up the lathe yesterday.
3: What do I know?
5: My day was interrupted by all kinds of side activities that I wasn't planning on.
3: Our assumptions were certainly better than
1: your ring. If there's anybody more ill-suited to have an affair.
3: Oh, yeah.
1: Oh, my God.
3: She has nothing to worry about.
5: Yeah, no, I think.
1: Right out of the box, it'd be. Anyway, Kelly.
5: I may have pinpointed the headache.
2: What's the headache?
5: More or less in lieu of dinner last night, I had a gigantic piece of birthday cake.
3: Oh, that can do it.
1: Yeah, a lot of sugar.
3: Yeah, I can do it.
2: Maybe you need
5: and
2: some
5: And it had like a full inch of frosting on it. Could that have been it?
2: Could be.
3: It can, maybe.
1: Yeah. The way you don't eat now and then just a big big hunk of birthday cake. That might spike your sugar there, pal. Right.
3: Yeah, that's you are waking some sort of dietary bear when you do that. It's happily slumbering.
5: But it was worth it.
1: You know what?
3: I bet.
5: Delicious.
1: I did that day. Have you ever been to Nothing Bundt Cake?
2: Had it last night.
3: They are tasty. Oh, yeah.
1: I finally went in there. It's unbelievable.
3: Uh-huh. Flavors wall to wall.
2: Lemon raspberry, I highly recommend.
1: I thought, you know what? I'm going to have lemon. Just the lemon.
2: Okay.
1: And it's one of these little cakes.
2: Yep.
5: Now, did you say to yourself, in your head, did you say the old Bundt Cake joke out loud?
1: I did not.
5: You but didn't. Every time I see the place, I say the joke to myself.
2: What's the joke?
1: I did produce in my head.
5: It involves naked women tanning on the beach.
2: Oh.
3: Right. Are you? Is that a bunt? Right. Well.
2: Okay.
5: Oh, it's the one of the oldest.
2: Okay, you'll tell me off the air.
3: It's a variation of the clam bake, isn't it?
5: It's utterly tasteless.
1: I just switched the B and the C.
5: Yeah.
1: When I look at the sign, that's all.
5: Oh, yeah. The bun cake place is great.
1: Yeah.
5: Right now, speaking of food.
1: Coming up, puppy dogs and sports.
5: 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Coming up, doggies in sports. We have a interesting story about a bear in Gatlinburg. Apparently, the bears in Gatlinburg don't understand the rules. You'll find out why. And also, have you heard about this big thing going on? Bamboo toilet paper?
1: Huh?
5: This sounds like something up your alley, Christy.
2: Okay.
5: Bamboo. 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People are switching to bamboo toilet paper because they think it's less environmentally impactful, if you will.
2: Well, good. 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
5: Except it isn't. 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
15: A better life with Dr. Sanjay Gupta. If you're someone who isn't super active, just thinking about the amount of exercise you're supposed to get every week can feel daunting. 75 minutes of vigorous exercise, 150 minutes of moderate intensity exercise. It's a lot, but I have some good news for you in the form of a recent study out of Norway. Researchers found that for most sedentary people, getting just 5 more minutes of meaningful movement a day had a statistically significant impact on their expected lifespan. So did reducing the amount of time they sat every day by just 30 minutes. That's not to say that this bare minimum is what you should aspire to, but I think it's a good reminder that doing something is always better than doing nothing. The point is, just get started. Work just a little bit more movement into your daily routine, and don't even think of it as exercise. I'm Dr. Sanjay Gupta, helping you live a better life.
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1: Welcome back to the Bob and Tom Show. 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
2: Yes, sir.
1: There's Pat Godwin.
3: Hey, chick.
1: Got the guitar, got the organ there. There, Tom.
4: There's, are you going to play a little something for us,
1: Pat? There's Jeff Oskey.
5: Hey, man.
1: There's Josh Arnold.
6: Hi.
1: Ace Cosby.
7: Hello.
1: I'm Chick. Hello, Tom.
4: Hello, Chick McGee.
1: Got a world record.
4: Oh, let's get right to it, though.
1: Let's get right to the world record, he says.
8: Stupid world record.
1: The pet supply business, Chewy, has set the Guinness World Record for the largest pool party for dogs.
2: Aww.
1: Fun! They organized the attempt that saw a total of 277 dogs sharing kiddie pools together.
4: Oh.
1: At an event called Chewy Bark Park.
5: I was hoping it was
2: one
5: Florida.
2: One
5: giant pool.
2: Me too. Yeah.
5: But this is still very cute.
1: It's very cute.
4: I have a question.
5: Ask away, my friend.
4: Do, and I have had, in the course of my life, 9 golden retrievers.
1: Oh, my.
4: 4 of them liked to swim. 5 of them didn't.
5: Huh.
4: For whatever reason.
1: Right.
4: Do dogs pee in the water?
5: Good question.
2: I don't know.
4: I mean, do they pee in the pool the way people do?
5: Right.
1: I'm going to say I don't think they do.
2: I don't think they do either.
4: Because they wouldn't want to waste it.
5: Yes. What are they marking in there?
4: Yeah.
2: Yeah.
5: Well, that's interesting.
4: I wonder if anybody knows that.
5: Huh. The way to tell would be is if your dog's spending a lot of time in the kiddie pool, if it gets out, pees, and then gets back in.
1: Oh, there you know. I think it's to them it's all about the position. So if they can't get in that position to go to the bathroom, they probably don't do it.
4: Now, do your dogs lift their leg or do they crouch?
1: They crouch. Both of them crouch. I've never had a dog lift his leg.
2: I have a lifter.
5: I've only had one, and it was a male, because I had only heard males do it and females don't, but I've seen males who
2: crouch. Some males don't.
5: Yeah.
1: I've always had girl dogs.
4: So is there a picture of all these dogs in the pools?
1: I don't know.
4: Oh, apparently not. Okay,
6: I saw a picture. It was a bunch of Rottweilers and pit bulls. Rough crowd.
1: Boy, that,
2: no,
6: I couldn't get a,
5: that one's going pool to pool.
2: Yeah.
1: Okay, this is it?
2: This can't
1: come
2: be it.
1: On.
4: They just set up, it looks like 100 kiddie pools, and there are dogs walking around them.
5: And it looks like it was an open house type thing, doesn't it?
2: Mm-hmm.
5: Where people could just bring your dog, do it, and then leave.
2: Yeah.
5: It's not, they're not all doing it at the same time.
4: Yeah, this is completely invalid.
5: It's fun for the pups.
4: Sure, but it's not a valid.
2: Do you have a puppy pool? I know you have a pool, but I mean...
5: Chick, do you still have yours?
1: I do, and I have been... I've neglected my Mrs. Monkey. She's your highness, as I call her. She loves the pool, and I haven't had her in the pool as often as I'd like. She goes to the pool, and they go to the spa.
2: Ah.
5: So, isn't that nice?
1: Yeah.
4: Well, if anybody knows if dogs...
1: She loves the pool.
4: This is kind of off topic. Did you see the thing about the coyote in San Francisco?
2: Mm-mm.
5: No, was it an urban coyote?
4: No, this was about a month ago. There was a coyote on Alcatraz. I thought we did the story.
5: Oh, yeah, that swam across.
2: Oh, yeah, that swam across. Yes, we did do the story.
4: Well, give me a second. There's a sequel.
1: Take it easy, coyote. No, Joni Mitchell? Oh, okay.
4: Oh, that's a great record. Hijira. Nicely sighted.
6: Is this the one where the guy got attacked by the coyote and he strangled the coyote to death?
5: To death!
2: Yeah. What?
6: Yeah, last week.
5: Jeez.
4: Here we go.
2: That's a badass man.
6: Yeah, right?
4: It says, a lone coyote stunned biologists, according to the Associated Press, when it paddled its way to Alcatraz Island earlier this year. Alcatraz, of course, the former federal prison in San Francisco Bay, surrounded by very choppy water, very difficult to swim. What's the movie with Clint Eastwood?
5: Escape
4: from Alcatraz, yeah. They say no one's ever gotten out. But
5: Sean Connery did. We know that from The Rock.
2: Didn't Nicolas Cage do it, too?
5: He broke in.
2: Oh, that's right.
3: Two guys might have got out.
4: Mm. Yeah. Biologists guess the coyote swam from San Francisco, which is just over a mile away. It turns out the coyote actually swam in from Angel Island 2 miles away.
2: Now, how do they know
5: No kidding. Man, that's amazing.
4: They've been studying it. So
2: they look at his triptych. Come on.
4: I think they have an aerial.
1: They looked at his browser.
4: They have an aerial shot of the Roadrunner in a speedboat with the coyote.
5: He's just holding on to that.
4: Yeah, I've missed more than anything I think the do you think if movie theaters put Roadrunner cartoons instead of all the previews in front of movies, more people would go.
5: I don't know.
4: Or the Pink Panther cartoons.
5: But the new Coyote movie is getting a release. So in August.
4: Oh, really?
5: Coyote versus Acme, where he actually sues the Acme Corporation.
4: I can't wait.
2: Has anybody seen the Sheep movie, Sheep Detective?
4: I did not.
1: Sheep Detective? That's got you written all over.
4: I couldn't go at the last minute. My kids went with Kelly. They loved it. My son Sam went. He said he cried. He said it's the best movie he's seen this year. Better than, what's the stupid Mars movie, whatever the hell it is.
2: Oh, the space Hail movie. Mary?
4: That turd. Yeah, he... Anyway,
1: Tom calls it a turd. It's a 95% Rotten Tomatoes. Tom calls it a turd.
2: Yeah, I know. So Sheep Detectives, I've heard, is really good. I want to see it.
4: It's great.
1: Sheep Detective. I like the title.
4: Our favorite actor in the world is in it.
2: Hugh Jackman.
4: Friend of the show, Hugh Jackman. Mm-hmm. He's the man.
5: He's not friend of the show until he comes back a second time.
1: He is not my favorite actor either.
4: Who's your favorite actor?
1: My favorite actor?
4: Yeah.
1: Boy, I don't know.
0: Benedict Cumberbatch?
1: He's good.
0: He's Benedict Cumberbatch, isn't it?
1: It might be Benedict. It might be Martin Freeman. You don't know.
0: You love Martin.
4: Did you see the Benedict?
1: Have you ever seen Sherlock? It's amazing.
4: He almost got into a fist fight in the streets of London.
1: I guess it was the most British thing you've ever seen.
5: Well, you'd have to. I immediately.

0: Smell me.
1: Now, since we got Chick in a good mood here, I don't want to lose this.
2: Yeah. You just did it.
1: What? No.
0: I'm an actor.
1: Do the story about the world's oldest candy store.
3: The world's oldest candy shop.
0: Where in Michigan is this? Shop.
1: No.
3: The oldest candy shop in the world is still selling classic treats from the 1820s.
2: We need a little 50 cent. A little fitty with candy shop.
3: It's called the oldest sweet shop. It was founded in Pateley Bridge, England in 1827.
4: Yes.
3: And has been doing business ever since.
1: It's still open.
2: I bet some of the candy is just awful.
1: Yeah.
2: Oh, yeah.
1: Wait till you hear the name of this stuff.
3: The store's current owner is a 29-year-old by the name of Ben Howie.
0: All right.
3: His best sellers include Pear Drops, Humbugs, as well as Midget Gems, Cola Cubs, and Rhubarb and Custards.
4: Yes, may I please have 7 rhubarb and custards?
3: And these are classic candies from the 1800s.
4: 6 midget balls or whatever the hell they are.
0: Don't scrimp on the humbugs.
4: Last time your man shorted me 1 humbug.
1: Hey, Josh. Is it okay to call them midget, whatever they are?
3: Midget
2: In that
3: gems?
2: Case, yes, it's not about the person.
0: Here you go, Josh. Candy shop!
2: And Jeff, you'll have to remind me, how far into this can we get?
5: About this far.
0: Yeah.
1: Are you sure?
0: Candy shop. How about that, Tom?
2: Oh, you better stop it.
1: Okay.
0: I had a feeling.
2: He knew.
1: But this has been around. I mean, this is amazing. It's still open. A store like that.
0: Since when?
2: That's got to be fun.
3: Things in England are old, Tom.
1: I'm very well aware of that. They say this is the world's oldest candy shop. What a great place.
3: Mm-hmm.
0: I had brunch when I was in London across from a church that was built in 600.
2: Baffling.
0: 600, Tom.
1: Yeah, you're,
0: 3 digits.
1: Did you see that sometimes they'll have graves beside the church and you look at the stone and it's been completely worn away?
0: Yep, you can't. Yeah.
1: I guess God's going to have to sort that one out. Okay, this is a better song, I think, for that.
2: Than candy shop?
0: No, you're saying no God way. Looks at our tombstones? Oh. I could play this.
6: Hanging around downtown by myself.
3: What the hell is this?
2: This is an odd cover.
0: This is cover Sex and Candy. Who's doing it?
2: This is like Terrence Trent D'Arby does Marcy Playground.
3: Right?
7: On the wrong speed.
0: I like Sex and Candy.
1: You don't like that version?
2: You played it accidentally. We're not going to let you gaslight us.
0: It's Marcy Playground.

0: such a great song.
1: Like pretty good. Is, but Candy Shop was more appropriate for the story. Candy Shop.
2: Yes, but I'm not going to play your filth.
1: Your, this song, this has the word sex in it.
3: Yeah.
4: I smell sex.
1: What? In fact, smelling sex.
3: And candy at the same time?
0: Maybe that's, maybe Candy's the name of the girl.
3: Oh, good point.
0: Sorry. So you're saying that that hip hop.
5: Who was the first one? I want to know who the first one was. That was interesting.
0: I think it's Maroon 5.
6: Really? Alive?
0: I think so. I don't know. I lost it here. But yeah, the Marcy Playground version is great.
7: Obviously, 50 Cent's going to do some concerts, a concert actually around the World Cup. They announced that yesterday.
1: That's all right.
7: Nelly, 50 Cent, and I can't remember who else.
1: Nelly, 50 Cent in L.A.?
7: Well, one's in L.A. Oh. They're going to move around all
1: I don't own any
7: cities.
1: Kevlar, so I'm not going.
7: Yeah.
0: is the candy shop in the wherever it is in Quagmire, England?
7: Quagmire? Is it Batali Bridge?
0: Is that candy all...
7: It is from the 1800s. It's been sitting there for all
1: these
7: years.
1: But I bet you can get a Toblerone.
7: Yeah. No, I'm sure you can.
0: I mean, it's how much lead is in it?
5: Can I get a...
0: If it's been sitting around since the
1: 1800s.
0: How much, what's the mercury content of
7: these
0: hands?
7: Jeez, you got
6: me on that one.
7: There's no way that it's been sitting there
1: since half a dozen cocaine drops and like the old...
5: And by the way, those morphine cough tablets you have are exquisite.
7: Oh, there you go.
0: And look, all the candy's in big jars.
6: Do you have any more opium-os?
5: What year is it? 1661? When was it?
7: No, 1827.
5: Oh, that's him.
1: Oh, he looks like a Weasley, doesn't he? Yeah.
5: He does.
3: Behind the counter, they have a don't serve Prince Andrew sign. I thought that was appropriate.
0: Well, he tends to loiter. Yes.
5: And if Prince Andrew stops by, just shoo him away.
1: Those if they don't, they have no balls at all. If they don't have a cardboard cutout.

0: Prince Andrew's looking into the window.
1: That poor bastard. Man,
2: okay, now that's the story from Britain I knew you'd like. The one you won't like is about the Beatles.
3: A new so-called Beatles experience is set to open in London next year.
1: That's right.
3: I'll be going next year. Albacore Limited announced it will open a new 7-floor fan experience at the company's early headquarters. That's where the Let It Be album was recorded. And, of course, the rooftop site of the Beatles' last performance publicly on January 30th, 1969.
0: Boy, this is better than the Beatles experience I had outside of the Dakota.
3: Oh yeah.
4: Mm. I was going to say, I went to the John Lennon experience.
0: I think they shot it down, yeah.
3: The attraction in central London.
4: Bang Yoko and then get shot in the chest.
1: Oh, boy, it wasn't so bad, the shock.
2: It was a nice, happy story.
1: You climb on Yoko, go ahead.
2: I was just going to say, if the Beatles experienced London for an extra $50, you can skip the Yoko part. But no, you've got...
0: I just said Dakota. A lot of people would have had to have gone and looked that up.
4: I'm sorry.
3: The attraction in central London will allow a fan to access the rooftop studios and extensive Beatle archives. So,
0: one fan?
3: Any fan. I just made it more personal. Like, if you're a fan.
0: Isn't that nice?
2: Now, Pat, we may have to start saving our money because there may be another London trip in the offing.
5: Oh, yeah?
3: Why? Who's playing?
2: I know about this. If you saw... Ronnie Wood from the Stones on Fallon.
3: Mm-hmm.
2: He's going to do a solo tour with a friend of ours in the band. So
0: How about that?
2: If that happens, we are going.
5: He mentioned my drummer on the new album. Three songs, yeah.
3: Oh.
2: So Ronnie Wood is like the greatest guy ever anyway.
1: Oh, is that the interview Fallon did with Ronnie Wood and then they played Pin the Tail on the Donkey?
5: They played beer pong, really blazing trails.
2: I had him where I wanted him.
1: That interview show.
2: He was in a good mood and then all of a sudden we get bad shit.
0: He's still in a good mood?
3: No,
1: Dick Cavett could have done that same thing, but he didn't want it.
0: No ping pong tables.
1: No. How does he do a show without some guy in a bear suit, huh?
2: Fallon is such a huge fan. It's great when he interviews guys like that. He really loves them. So anyway,
1: he loves everything. Have you not seen Jimmy Fallon?
0: He is a happy cuss.
1: Tell me all about it.
2: Bring a little joy to the world.
1: Tell me all about it.
2: Christy,
1: Tell me all about it.
2: A chick has to run an errand to go to Awfulville.
1: I'm Jimmy Fallon.
5: What is wrong with you?
1: Tell me all about
5: it. He's not wrong.
2: Okay.
0: Chick's not wrong, but I like the...
1: Now, we're going to put headphones on you, Josh, and you're going to have to read my lips and tell me what I'm saying.
0: I like the fun that he has, but you're not wrong. I can sit on the
1: fence. So much for an interview. Okay.
2: Well, our guest is... Our guest is Robert Oppenheimer. So, Dr. Oppenheimer, before you...
1: Bobby, tell me all about it.
2: Developed the big one, as we like to call it. How would you like to help me make a pizza? Okay.
0: At least he's doing something silly and not trying to be a news show.
3: True.
0: Like all the other late night talk shows.
2: In any event, Pat, save your money. We're going
1: That's
2: to.
1: That's where I get all my
2: Okay.
1: Money.
2: Now, coming up, what have you got, Christy Lee?
3: Coming up, we have some slang terms from Australia you might be interested in. We have more name news. We have cursive writing in the news, which Dom loves to talk about. And eco-friendly toilet paper. Is it?
2: Or is it?
3: I just said.
2: That's the thing. We'll have eco-friendly
0: toilet paper.
3: Oh, really?
0: You got to wipe. Wipe.
3: Wipe.
2: Don't put me there. I didn't sign up for this. We are in the O'Reilly Auto Parts studios. 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
17: For years, scientists have been studying the association between depression and dementia. As you might expect, the relationship is complicated. But there's this new study out of the UK which found it's not just broad strokes. There are six symptoms of depression that are especially correlated with dementia risk years later. Number one, losing confidence in yourself. Two, not being able to face up to your problems. Three, not feeling warmth or affection from other people. Four, feeling nervous and anxious all the time. Five, not being satisfied with the way tasks are carried out. And finally, six, difficulty concentrating. What we could be seeing here is the impact of people becoming less social, or that certain changes in the brain lead to both depression and dementia. But dementia takes longer to manifest. If you notice these symptoms, talk to your doctor about it. I'm Dr. Sanjay Gupta, helping you live a better life.
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0: frustration.
1: Welcome back to the Bob and Tom Show. We're in the O'Reilly Auto Parts Studios. At the news desk, it's Christy Lee.
2: Oh, hi.
1: And there's Pat Godwin.
3: Hello.
1: Hello, indeed. There's Jeff Oskey.
4: Howdy.
1: Josh Arnold.
5: Yes.
1: Yes, indeed. Ace Cosby.
6: Hello.
1: Hello. I'm Chick, and hello, Tom.
7: Hello, Chick McGee.
1: I say hello, Tom.
3: Did you guys have present kid in one of your classes?
7: Oh, yeah.
3: Usually every
2: that.
3: Year.
2: I say that sometimes.
1: Present.
2: Present.
3: Oh, boy.
2: You hated that, didn't
3: no,
2: you?
3: No, I didn't hate it, but it was always... I it was it, boy.
1: What
3: it was,
1: else do you do? That
3: it
1: makes
3: was always
1: me upset.
3: So expected that it wasn't funny.
2: I was a teacher's pet. I'll admit, I loved the teachers.
3: So you weren't doing it for comedic reasons?
2: No, I wanted to. I love school. I would. Yeah, I'm present. I'm here. I'm,
3: all right.
7: Yeah, no. I think the teachers are annoyed. You're doing the here. Present. Always, okay.
1: The teachers know who kiss asses are.
2: Always sat in the front. Always sat in the front.
1: Well, that's because you had a lazy eye, okay?
2: I did. That's
1: and you
2: true.
1: Couldn't see the board.
2: Well, that's true. You're right there.
1: See?
7: Well, now, speaking of school, I want to congratulate our own Jeff Oskey.
2: Yeah.
7: It's my
1: for
7: understanding.
1: What?
6: Yeah, I don't
7: I understand.
6: Know.
7: Jeffrey, you've gone, you, what is it called? Adult education? You're,
6: yeah, I guess.
7: That, I mean, technically.
6: I went back to college. I
7: good
6: got
7: for
6: done
7: you.
6: With my first year.
1: Yeah.
6: I graduated. Yeah.
7: Yeah, but you had a stellar report, I understand.
6: Oh, yeah. Oh, yeah. Just killing it.
3: Nicely done, buddy.
6: Yeah.
7: You got an A?
6: Oh,
7: good,
6: yeah.
7: Good for you.
6: Yeah.
1: So you gave them your ideas for free?
6: Yeah.
1: Oh.
6: Free of charge. And I think they said, no, thank you.
7: Good.
6: Oh, real quick. I have a question for mowing your grass. I mowed my grass. Well, Josh, I'm talking to you. You mow your own grass.
3: Yes.
6: The only one in this room.
3: Ace does.
6: Oh.
8: I used to.
6: Yeah.
2: My husband,
6: have you seen his lawn?
2: He my hasn't husband mowed mows the lawn. Does that count? I watch him.
6: Well, kind of. So normally when I mow my lawn, I mow it like I'm trying to win an award. Like I'm very pristine and I'm very, like, take my time and all the angles and everything. And yesterday it dawned on me, oh, no one cares but me.
3: Okay.
6: So yesterday, I tried to speed run it.
3: Yeah.
6: Like, I mowed my lawn on my tractor all the way down the entire lawn.
2: Yeah.
6: And I did it in like half the time. Now, all my neighbors probably think I smoked meth or something. Like, I looked like a lunatic out there just speed running. So do you, like, take your time with your lawn, or are you just trying to get it done as quick as possible?
3: I would say I take my time.
6: Me
3: yeah.
6: too.
2: Did anybody notice it?
6: Well, no. No one's ever noticed it.
7: I do it quickly. I just say, andale.
2: Oh, my God.
3: That'll get it done quick.
6: Thank you for saving that time.
2: Oh, might also find, boy.
3: Might also find a dump or two when you're young.
7: Yeah, and there are certain people that...
1: Is that how you tell them to do
7: they,
1: it?
7: Uh-huh. They really enjoy cutting the grass. They take their time. I know a guy that could afford to have a team of 300 do his yard, and he does it himself. He loves it. It's his peace. It's his zen.
6: Right, and that's how I normally am. But yesterday I was like, I wonder how fast I can mow it, and it was exhilarating.
2: Oh,
6: like,
2: really?
6: Oh yeah. I mean, I almost tipped over a couple times. I was flying.
3: How did it look?
6: Like crap.
3: Really?
6: But I don't know. It looked like
2: I'm
6: a
2: gonna drive
6: lawn.
2: By. I'll drive by today.
6: All right.
2: I'll give you my.
3: You know whose lawn has never looked better?
6: Who?
3: Alsman and Donnie's.
2: Really?
3: Donnie is out there. He's already been out there more this year.
7: Okay, you have to explain.
3: I will. I'll explain.
7: Alsman has a baby.
3: You explain.
7: Well, no. You, the average listener doesn't know who Alsman
3: was. I know how to tell a story.
1: Telling the story, and he was getting to it.
3: I've communicated my whole life pretty successfully. One of the reasons you hired me is because I can talk into this GD microphone.
7: Okay.
1: Now
7: the bad mood's gone from Chick to you.
1: I wasn't in a bad mood.
3: And I'm not in a bad mood.
7: Turn the one in a bad mood.
1: Pat's the one who's not saying anything.
7: So who are I'm sorry.
1: And he hasn't done a song.
7: So I didn't know. So you can
3: you
7: see their
3: think
7: grass?
3: I want to go back into that story?
1: No.
3: You
1: of
3: think after
1: not.
3: You after you just took a dump in the pool, I want to get back in and wait around?
1: Yep. No.
7: I guess not. Why does his lawn look so nice?
2: She's back tomorrow.
3: You know what? We'll save it for tomorrow because I can actually ask her if that's what's going on.
1: What's going on in the news, Kristen?
2: Thanks.
7: Now, let me ask you this, Josh.
1: Oh, Christ.
7: Do you
1: Are there any more chilling words in broadcasting than Tom saying, let me ask you this?
2: Yeah.
1: God.
3: Is this about lawn care?
7: Yes.
3: Please.
7: You have an electric lawnmower, is that correct?
3: Yes.
7: Is that an Accord?
3: No.
2: No, Tom.
3: Batteries.
2: Come a long way.
1: Everything batteries, Tom. Batteries. God. I'm sorry, have
3: wouldn't he's... that suck? It's like when you vacuum and you have to keep getting the cord out of the way.
1: I think they used to be on cord.
3: They did.
7: There's a service in my neighborhood. I don't use them, but
1: what's the service?
7: Perhaps I'll
1: try them, old chap.
7: It's like silent or whatever, quiet lawn care or something.
3: Oh, okay. So they're probably all electric.
7: That's part of their pitch is that they don't make a lot of noise.
3: You know what they can't
7: figure
3: out?
7: All electric.
3: And maybe it's out there, but they have not been able to find the electric leaf blowers.
7: Yep,
3: still loud as anything.
7: You ruined my story and I ruined yours. So
3: but how would I know?
7: No, you're crazy. I was just going to say the one thing that these guys are out there and it's nice and quiet the moment it's time to blow.
3: Rah! Yeah.
1: But now, Tom, I'm the average listener, Mr. Joe Sixpack. I'm not sure what a leaf blower is. Now, could you walk me through
7: it's
1: that?
7: It's like a hairdryer.
1: Oh, okay.
3: But kids, you know what? It is like a hairdryer for your lawn and your the sidewalks.
1: I'm still unsure. Do I have to cover my lawn and curlers? I don't understand.
3: Kids, if you can make the silent leaf blower,
7: yes,
3: you'll be a billionaire.
2: Mm-hmm.
7: Hmm. That and the poop-free dog.
3: Yes, we have hypoallergenic. We need hypo crap.
2: The electric leaf blower is a little bit quieter. It's not as bad.
3: It's not quiet.
2: But it's not as bad as one of those gas.
1: You know what I've always wanted is the backpack leaf
3: blower. I never wanted one of those.
2: Boy, those guys.
3: I have an irrational phobia of one bursting into flames.
6: I've seen it happen.
2: So I
3: have a rational phobia. Yeah.
1: They look so dangerous.
7: Those are gas powered, right?
3: Yeah.
1: Yeah.
6: And they're like $700.
1: Sure they are.
6: They're a nice.
2: I bet they're heavy too, right?
7: Well, it looks just like that scene is it in Goldfinger or the guy
3: yes.
7: He puts on straps on the pack and starts flying?
3: Yes,
1: the jetpack.
7: Did you see the? I think we talked about this. The video that apparently is real of the guy on the jetpack towing a dog, a golden retriever on a Sea-Doo.
1: And the Golden's steering the Ski-Doo.
7: Yeah. No. Yeah, it's out there. He's got one of those jet packs that shoots water down, and so he's like 10 feet off the ground, off the water. It's pretty cool.
2: Man.
7: Yeah, so it's good stuff. I'm sorry. So much for our lawn care segment.
3: I love it.
2: You love doing lawn care?
3: I do. Gets me outside, listening to music.
6: Now, do you do, like, the lines? Do you stripe yours? Or, like, do you do designs?
3: I don't. I don't angle or anything like that. It's all pretty straight lines.
2: And you alternate, so one time you go this way and one time you go that way.
3: You're
2: supposed to alternate.
6: What do you mean? 2 weeks ago, I did Van Gogh Starry Night.
2: Oh, cool.
3: Yeah, that's really something.
6: It looked great. Took me 14 hours, but my lawn, so many compliments.
1: Gorgeous.
7: Nice. Christy, what's coming up in the news?
2: Coming up, we... have a guy in Japan who has a problem. He has been unconscious for a while.
1: Japan guy?
2: A Japanese man, yes, okay. A mayor, that he wants me to say some crazy name for.
7: That's the man's name.
2: That's the only reason we do these stories, so you can make fun of me.
1: Is he an umpire?
2: Japanese.
1: Is this an umpire?
2: No, he's a mayor.
1: Oh. An umpire got hit in the head with a bat in the Japanese baseball league, and he's been unconscious for 24 days.
3: Oh, I know. My gosh.
7: This is the same thing.
1: It's the same guy?
7: No.
2: No. And would you like to lower
1: Why
2: your
1: would
2: blood?
1: You say it's the same thing?
6: Did they both get hit with a bat?
1: Did I say it's the same thing?
2: You did.
1: And you said
7: do the story, Chris.
1: But no.
2: This is a horrible story.
7: I know, but I've got a good joke.
1: The Japanese? Yeah. The umpire story is a good story.
7: It always works, Chris.
1: I bet this. It's not a good joke. Okay, but go ahead.
2: A council in Japan has voted to remove its mayor, Kaikuo Hatakayama, after he remained unconscious for several months following a brain hemorrhage. The decision was made through a unanimous no-confidence motion. Hatakayama has served as mayor of this city since 2008, called Hachirogata, but his illness earlier this year left him unable to carry out his duties.
3: That makes sense why they would...
2: Yeah, of course.
3: Go, hey, maybe a mayor who can actually open his eyes?
2: Yeah.
7: Yeah, I mean, it's obviously a sad story.
2: Obviously.
7: But I just think it just shows the distinction, if you will, between the United States and Japan.
2: Well, what is that?
7: Well, in the United States, obviously, if we have a brain-dead politician, we send him back to Washington.
2: There you go. Oh, we didn't do politics.
3: We don't. No, that was generic enough.
2: Yeah. Okay.
3: I think you can insert whoever you want.
7: I think historically.
1: Do as I say.
7: I think we have morons. We have morons on both sides of this, both
3: Absolutely.
7: Sides of the aisle.
2: That's true.
3: Yes.
7: If not dominating both sides of the aisle. Yeah, sure, that is kind of sad, isn't it?
2: It's very sad.
7: So what's the story on this umpire guy?
1: I don't know. He got hit in the head with a bat 24 days ago, and he's still unconscious.
2: God bless him.
7: Wow.
1: Like, the batter swung on it, missed the ball, it flipped the bat around. He lost control of the bat as it went behind his back.
7: Did the batter go, he's out?
3: And so are they all just standing there waiting for the game to continue?
1: See, now, that's a good joke. He's very, very out.
7: Steve Reich. No.
1: That's what he gets for standing behind a guy who's going to hit a baseball.
3: You don't stand behind the guy.
1: No.
3: Yeah.
1: What?
2: But he was an umpire.
1: Well,
2: right?
1: Get it. It's a, not his, not for him, obviously.
2: Well, where are you supposed to stand if you don't stand behind the guy hitting the
1: That's
2: baseball?
1: That's why we have robot umps, right, Tom?
3: Yeah.
1: Darn right.
7: Do those guys wear helmets?
3: Umps wear catcher's masks.
7: Like yeah, I know that.
1: Masks, but they don't wear helmets. No.
7: Maybe they should.
1: This guy should have.
2: Here we go.
1: Here he is now.
7: We're see it.
1: They're swing. Oh, it's a foul tip.
7: Oh, bang. Yeah.
3: I don't get why he's unconscious.
7: Yeah. Well, here you go now. He's on his ass.
1: Well, that he swings.
3: I'm saying, whoa.
7: See, the guy lets go of the bat, and it hits
3: him.
0: Why is he not unconscious now?
3: Wasn't that bad.
7: He is unconscious.
3: Some other
7: thing. He's down.
2: He's down.
1: It doesn't look like it hits him that hard.
2: It doesn't?
1: It didn't look like it hit him that hard.
3: I'm with you. It doesn't look like 24-day coma hard.
6: Yeah. It looked like he took it right off the temple.
1: Wait a minute. Now, can you tell how long the coma's going to be?
7: That's right.
1: You can
7: bet on that. I'm one of those.
1: Oh, hey, that's an 18-day coma.
7: I'm sure you could go online and bet on that now.
1: Oh, that's a 30-day coma.
3: Oh, are you kidding me? It won't be out longer than 4 days.
7: Yeah, go to Kelsey, put down $1,000.
1: I got a 24-day coma.
7: What are the odds you're going to win?
2: Jesus.
7: Wow. Okay, well, that's a bowel opening hit to
3: like
7: the head.
3: Oh.
7: We're going to try to get the show back in
1: the tracks.
7: You just crap
1: your pants and get hit like that in the head.
7: All bodily functions.
1: Absolutely.
7: These are the O'Reilly Auto Parts Studios. 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
13: If you're someone who isn't super active, just thinking about the amount of exercise you're supposed to get every week can feel daunting. 75 minutes of vigorous exercise, 150 minutes of moderate intensity exercise. It's a lot. But I have some good news for you in the form of a recent study out of Norway. Researchers found that for most sedentary people, getting just 5 more minutes of meaningful movement a day had a statistically significant impact on their expected lifespan. So did reducing the amount of time they sat every day by just 30 minutes. That's not to say that this bare minimum is what you should aspire to, but I think it's a good reminder that doing something is always better than doing nothing. The point is, just get started. Work just a little bit more movement into your daily routine, and don't even think of it as exercise. I'm Dr. Sanjay Gupta, helping you live a better life.
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1: 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Could be crazy. This might get wild in here, dude. 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
1: Hey, welcome back to the Bob and Tom Show in the O'Reilly Auto Parts Studios. There's Chrissy Lee at the news desk.
2: Well, hi, Chick.
1: Hey, hi. There's Pat Godwin.
3: Hello, Chick.
1: Hello. There's Jeff Oskey.
4: Hey, hi.
1: There's the one, the only, Josh Arnold.
5: Hey.
1: There's Ace Cosby.
6: Hey there.
1: I'm Chick McGee, and hello, Tom.
6: Hello, Chick McGee.
1: Hello, hello.
6: We have finished your award-winning sports broadcast.
1: Yes, yes.
6: And we now turn to Chrissy Lee, who is wearing a top that looks like it's a beautiful knitted prison top with the huge horizontal stripes.
2: Prison? It's.
6: It looks like those. Remember the classic prisons before they had the orange jumpsuits? They would wear. I thought it was much
2: black
6: classier.
2: And white.
4: Yeah, I wish they'd go back to that.
2: Navy and white.
6: There are a couple states that have done that.
4: No. I think Arizona is back to the stripes.
2: They were pink for a while. Remember that?
4: Yeah.
2: Mm-hmm.
6: Yeah. Like in the old Three Stooges movies.
4: Yes.
6: Yeah, those are cool.
4: Even the hats. Remember?
6: Yeah.
4: Yeah, they would even.
1: Oh, the hats.
6: Only time you see those hats now are kind of chefs wear them, sort of.
4: Yeah, yeah.
6: Like the.
2: I know I'm not a fashion trendsetter, but why do they. I love this sweater. I got it on sale, but.
6: It's very nice.
2: Look
4: at
2: these sleeves. Now, what is the. These are not practical.
6: Oh, they dip,
2: get in
6: they
2: your
6: dip
2: food.
6: Down to them.
2: Yeah.
1: They get in your food.
2: They do. They are constantly in the way.
6: It's like the ears on a bloodhound.
2: Thank
4: yes,
2: you.
4: Yes, it is.
2: You're exactly right.
4: I thought if anybody would have known, it would have been you why they do that.
2: I don't know why they do that.
1: The ears on a bloodhound, that stirs up the air around them, and they can pick up their scent.
2: They are the softest ears ever, too. Did you
1: that
2: know
1: true?
2: That?
1: That's absolutely the
4: no,
1: truth.
4: Oh, that's nice.
1: Yeah. Oh, yeah. They lead by their nose.
6: Did you see the article about all those beagles they rescued?
2: Yes. I follow a lot of those people on Instagram now. They're in my algorithm, so I see them all the time. It's the cutest thing to see those beagles touch grass for the first time. And
6: I'm lobbying for a third dog. I don't think it's going to happen.
2: Why don't you get a beagle? Get one of these beagles.
6: I want to get a chihuahua.
1: Get a beagle named
2: Wait
1: Emma.
2: A minute.
4: No, you didn't.
2: No, you didn't.
4: Yes. Did you really want a chihuahua?
6: Sure.
1: A little chihuahua.
6: I have completely changed. I used to only be, if it wasn't a golden retriever, I didn't want to be involved.
2: And now you got a little dog. Now you want a littler dog?
4: Tell us about the appeal of that, the chihuahua.
1: I've got it for you, Tom.
6: They're dogs. Dogs are all great.
4: Oh, no, I get that, but.
1: You get the chihuahua. You get a chaise lounge. You out on the back porch. You pet the dog while you're sitting there.
4: Yes.
1: So, Wilbur, what would you like the money for? As you pet him.
6: I think if you get a chihuahua, you've got to go against.
3: Great pitch.
6: You don't want to name the chihuahua Pepe.
4: Right.
6: I think you want to go the other way.
4: Yeah, yeah.
6: Like, you know, Clarence.
1: Of course, your father.
4: Clarence is great.
6: Or like Billingsley. I'll name him after my college roommate.
1: Yes.
6: Hey, Henry, I got a new dog. He's a chihuahua. I named him after you.
4: Of course your father loves you. Didn't the butler tell you?
1: Yes. The butler gave you the birthday card, didn't he?
4: Yes.
1: That man.
4: Jeeves, please, tell my son I love him.
6: No, we're down to two dogs now, and it's going to stay there, right?
4: All right.
2: Well, I thought one of your daughters was saving her money to buy a dog.
6: She's all ready to buy it. She got the money.
3: She won that bet.
6: She won the basketball pool. She's got the cash. But
1: absolutely
6: that's not
1: the thing. You got to work on that angle.
2: Yeah, you got to go through the
1: it's
2: kids.
1: It's not your idea. Act like you don't want to do it either.
6: Yeah, but the dog she wants, I don't want.
1: New dog. What kind of dog?
2: Well, convince
1: she want?
2: Her to get a chihuahua.
1: You just said all dogs are great.
6: Yeah, but I don't want this one.
4: What breed?
6: Well, it's some like a King Charles
2: Spaniel.
1: Oh, the ugliest dog in the world.
2: No, they're so cute.
1: No, they're not.
6: But a chihuahua. I say, Billingsley.
4: I think I'd like them more if they weren't so shivery.
2: Yeah, they do shiver a lot.
1: King Charles looks like a rat trying to be a dog.
2: No, they have those big eyes. They're so cute.
6: Yeah. But now, I think the next dog is actually going to be Chickster. You're looking at puppies, aren't you?
1: I am. I've got puppy fever in a big bad way.
6: Now's the season.
1: I don't have another puppy training in me, I don't
2: Well,
1: think.
2: That's the thing.
6: I got a lady for you.
1: See, I knew if Mrs. Monkey was going to be around for the puppy, maybe she helps. She was the best dog trainer I have.
2: She's got time. You get one now.
1: Well.
2: How old is she, 14?
6: So have we answered
4: you can't hear this, right?
2: Right.
1: Okay.
6: Have we answered the question? We had the story about dogs.
2: Oh, peeing in the pool?
6: Do dogs pee in the pool?
1: I don't
4: right.
1: know.
6: I think they do. That's how Old Yeller got her name.
4: Oh, who knew?
3: Oh, yeah.
4: I thought it was her fur.
6: I'm sorry. Christy, you have some news over there?
4: Do you remember
6: there?
4: The first time you saw Old Yeller?
1: Oh, yeah.
4: Oh, yeah. I do, too. My parents sat us down, and we all watched it as a family.
1: I think it was on Disney. I watched.
4: And looking back afterwards, I wanted to be like, what? Why did you do that?
1: Psychologically.
4: Because I remember we were devastated.
2: Yeah.
1: And Brian's song when you were a kid, that came out.
4: Oh, you know, I've still never seen it.
0: Holy it's really good. Hell.
6: Spoiler alert.
2: Yeah. Oh, I think he knows how it ends.
4: I do, but
6: dead piccolo.
0: It's well done.
1: All true stories end in death. And this is a true story. Jesus.
2: Yeah. Oh. Reportedly, a number of people are switching to bamboo toilet paper out there because they have been told it's environmentally more friendly.
6: However.
2: But experts warn it might not be eco-friendly.
1: I'd use it on my butt. That's right. I'd use it on my butt.
2: Bamboo is often billed as a more sustainable resource because it is fast-growing, but pollution from the manufacturing process reduces its benefits.
4: Oh.
2: Studies have also shown that bamboo toilet paper made in China had a higher environmental impact than toilet paper made in the U.S. because
1: our
2: Chinese manufacturers use, anyone?
1: Rice.
2: Coal.
1: Oh.
2: They use electricity generated by coal.
6: Oh, so they don't wipe their asses with coal. I was confused.
2: Pay attention.
1: Coal's dirty.
6: That'd be weird, huh?
1: Coal's really
6: dirty. Old black stripe ass.
1: You've been wiping your ass with coal charcoal. Again, haven't you?
4: Then, like coal miners, they would bathe outside before they would even go into their homes.
2: Yep. That's how grimy it is.
1: Yeah,
2: well, and that's why a lot of basements in Pennsylvania and Virginia have a shower in the basement.
4: Yeah.
1: Oh, yeah.
2: Yeah, my grandfather was a coal miner.
6: Have you ever tried this bamboo toilet paper?
4: No, have you?
2: No.
6: No. I'm a corn cob guy.
4: Oh, yeah, that's good.
6: Yeah. It cuts down on people visiting your house.
2: If you want to be,
4: that's why they call you Jimmy Crack Corn, isn't it?
2: If you want more sustainable products, you should look for toilet paper made from recycled paper.
4: I see.
2: Rather than freshly cut.
4: Listen, Sean, how do the pandas feel about this?
2: Yeah,
4: where are you going with my food?
2: Right.
4: You're what?
6: So it's funny.
2: And
6: you bring that up.
2: Bidets help reduce the use of toilet paper as well as much.
4: Yeah. Mm-hmm.
6: So I was reading this article and I wanted to do a little homework. Did you know
2: that?
6: No, this is true. A panda's diet is 99% bamboo.
1: Uh-huh. Mm-hmm.
6: An adult panda will eat approximately 84 pounds of bamboo a day.
4: Like that's
2: that's a lot.
4: They're constantly eating. Yeah. Then that's crazy.
5: I recently just got that bamboo underwear.
2: Uh-huh.
5: That's made like it's nice. It feels good, and I'm always sporting wood.
2: Oh, there you go.
4: Oh, I see.
1: Huh?
4: Yeah. We've seen what you do.
5: No, actually, I did get it. It's great. It's really soft.
1: Have you seen the video
2: of bamboo sheets?
1: Pandas eating bamboo? It's supposed to be soothing.
4: Right.
1: You're just chomping on bamboo.
6: Okay, I've got some toilet paper facts that you're going to find somewhat depressing.
4: Okay.
2: God.
6: 75% of the world's population does not use toilet paper.
2: 75%.
4: That's alarming.
6: 4 billion people.
1: Well, what?
2: What do they use?
1: Yeah.
4: Any ideas?
2: They got to use something. They may not use toilet paper.
1: Their left hand.
5: Right? Yeah. They eat with the other hand.
4: The three seashells? You ever see Demolition Man?
2: No.
5: No, I have a good friend who at her house, she doesn't have toilet paper. She has a rag bag, and you use a torn rag, and then you put it into another bag.
4: Is she a hippie, or is she a fatty, fat, fat, fat?
5: Hippie.
4: Okay.
2: And then she washes them and puts them back in there?
5: Yeah, and then she takes the whole bag and she dumps it in the washer.
6: Does she have pink eye constantly? Or?
2: God.
5: Well, she doesn't wash her face with it. Like, she's, like, it's just a bunch of torn up t-shirt, like cut up t-shirts.
6: Does her house smell like patchouli?
4: I bet it feels good, dude.
2: I bet it does feel good.
5: It does feel good, I'll be honest.
6: Well, here you go. According to this news account, what one uses to wipe depends on one's economic status. Wealthy Romans employed wool soaked in rose water.
2: Oh, so we're talking about in the olden times. We're not talking about now.
6: French royalty used lace.
4: Lace?
2: Whoa. That wouldn't make any sense.
4: I wouldn't think it would.
2: It would come through.
5: Yeah, it's like a Play-Doh fun factory down there.
1: That is rough as anything. Right?
7: I say, you need a toothbrush to clean under the nails.
4: Lace.
6: The average American uses 8.6 sheets of toilet paper each time they go to the restroom.
2: 8.6.
6: Yeah.
2: Oh.
6: Okay. Now, when we come back, we'll catch up with more interesting things going on.
2: We have a special guest.
6: And we have comedian Derek Stroop joining us.
2: Yeah.
6: Here? All right. We'll look forward to seeing Derek again. Right now, I want to remind you a little oddball fact that I cannot explain. The average home in America is worth a lot more than it was just a few years ago. I don't know how it happened, but it's happening out there. Maybe your neighbor sold his or her house and you went, my God, they got that much for that place? Well, here's what's going on. 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And please tell them the Bob and Tom Show sent you by going to AmericanFinancing.net/Bob and Tom.
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16: Across the country right now, at this very moment, there are probably arguments taking place about who's doing more of the housework, the homework, the shuttling of kids from this activity to that. It's true. By and large, women do more of this than men. But doesn't have to be that way. And if you and your spouse can level that playing field, it's going to make both of you and your kids happier. Psychologist Yelena Kecmanovic says this might be how you get there. As hard as it might be at first, try to think of your partner like a teammate, not an adversary. Learn how to do some of the chores your partner does to get a better understanding of how much effort something takes. And finally, take the time to acknowledge what the other person is doing. And every now and then, even express your appreciation. That'll go a long way. I'm Dr. Sanjay Gupta, helping you live a better life.
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0: 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We're in the O'Reilly Auto Parts Studios. There's Christy Lee.
1: Hi.
0: Hi. There's Pat Godwin.
2: Hey, Chick.
0: Hello. There's Jeff Oske.
3: Hello, sir.
0: Hello. There's Josh Arnold.
4: Hi.
0: Ace Cosby.
5: Hey, Chick.
0: Hey, I am Chick McGee, and hello, Tom.
6: Hello, Chick McGee. I think we got the electronic bugs. We don't. Okay, sorry about that. We'll move forward here. I'll stall for a few minutes. We're hooking up with comedian Derek Stroop. Fine young man. He's got a Netflix special floating around in the ether called Nostalgic, and we'll be talking to Derek in a matter of moments. Right now, I want to Christy Lee had a story about, what was it, bamboo-based toilet paper.
1: It's not necessarily eco-friendly
6: out apparently it's not as eco-friendly as advertised.
4: Oh.
6: And are there big chunks of bamboo in it?
1: No, Tom. Oh. That would hurt.
0: Do you remember Big Bamboo? Cheech and Chong?
1: Huh?
0: Album?
6: Oh, that's the one that had the gigantic rolling papers?
0: Yeah, looked like zigzag paper or something.
1: Yep.
6: Yeah. Yeah. Now,
0: we all smoked dope then, huh?
1: Those were the days, weren't they?
0: It was bad dope, too, we were smoking.
6: Now, Mr. Oske is here with us. And once again, congratulations on your successful year in college.
1: Yes.
6: Very good.
3: I still have three more years.
1: Three more to go?
6: What's your major? Hey, good for you, though.
0: You're going to be a sophomore.
6: Now, do you have a particular method of consuming cannabis products?
4: Do you primarily smoke or edibles?
3: I like to do it all.
4: Okay.
3: I like to take an edible and then smoke a joint, so then by the time the joint's done, the edibles kicked in.
1: That's
0: good.
1: That's interesting.
6: All bases covered. And then what do you do in ensuing hours?
3: I go out and speed run my lawn, see how quick I can.
0: By the way, I might have some advice, Jeff. You need to get in a program.
4: Okay? When you and I go fishing, fairly often.
3: Yeah.
4: Have you ever just been baked out of your mind and I didn't know it?
3: No.
4: Oh, okay.
3: I never drive.
6: He doesn't travel.
4: Oh, true. Yeah.
1: Travel. No,
3: and what I only do it at home. No, I've never been high wolf.
6: Do you tell people that when you're stoned, or is it obvious?
3: I don't think it's obvious, but I don't have to deal with me, so I don't know.
4: I can tell but it's because when you and I are together, you usually have driven somewhere, but when you haven't, Greg Warren's special taping.
3: I could tell. Oh, yeah. Yeah. I was obliterated for that.
4: I could tell.
3: Yeah. I was on edibles and a suppository.
6: I believe we can get back to the action here. I think we have Derek joining us. There we go.
7: Hey, what's going on?
4: Hey, hi, Derek.
1: Derek.
6: Derek, good to see you, sir. Derek Stroop has joined us. He is the man behind the Netflix special that is up and running right now called Nostalgia. How are things going for you on tour, sir?
7: It's going great, man. Having a lot of fun, you know, riding a little momentum from the Netflix special. I appreciate y'all having me on.
6: Yeah, you're looking good. That's a handsome shirt.
4: It looks like one of those those flipping jigs?
7: Fly fish. These are flies. Yeah. Fishing jigs, I don't even know if I've seen a polo like that, but I like that.
4: Yeah.
7: I like a fishing jig, like a crappie polo. I like that, Josh.
6: Because it's kind of, you can't see this, but it looks like you're wearing a giant black bow tie on a polo shirt. See, am I right?
1: It does.
4: Yeah, it's cool.
6: It's got a black collar.
7: It's because I'm I'm a to the top guy.
4: Yeah, buttoned all the way to the top.
6: Okay,
4: yeah.
6: Okay. Derek Stroop has joined us. Are you an avid fisherman?
7: Yeah, I love to fish. I mean, I don't do it as much. I live in New York City now, so I don't get to do it as much as I'd like. But yeah, I do. I do enjoy fishing for sure.
6: Yeah, and I just read somewhere that you can eat the fish. I don't know about the East River or the Harlem River, but I think you can eat the fish out of the Hudson. Is that correct?
2: Well, they did say.
7: Don't know if that's the part of the internet I'm going to believe.
2: Good for you.
7: Yeah. Somebody else is going to have to figure that out. I'm going to need some real promo out of you guys if I'm eating fish out of the Hudson. I can tell you that times have gotten tough, my man.
6: Yeah. Now, am I correct in saying you have a new kid?
7: Yeah, I do. We got an 8-month-old.
4: Wonderful.
7: Yeah. Super exciting. Old Seth Stroop is in the world.
1: Seth. All right. Oh, I love that name.
6: Little guy.
1: Yeah.
7: Yeah, it's great. It's great. He's already, I mean, he's a big boy. We got the same metabolism out of the gate.
6: Now, you look like you're a little smaller than you were when we last saw you. Is that the truth?
7: Yeah, well, you know, it's just because I got a little sunburned, and you know, the old math, you know, fat plus tan equals muscle. So I'm looking. This is just fat that's been turned a little brown, so it looks better.
6: I see.
7: A week ago, I was the same size you remembered me as.
6: I see. Derek Stroop is our guest. His Netflix special is called Nostalgic. Derek is on the road all over the place. Coming up, it's going to be Atlanta, also Royal Oak, Michigan, Milwaukee, Columbus, Indy, Cincy, Cedar Rapids, Rochester, Minnesota, Munhall, Pennsylvania. Where's that, Pat? Do you know where that
4: is? No idea.
6: Where's Munhall?
7: Munhall, they call it Munhall. It's basically Pittsburgh.
6: Oh, okay.
7: It's right outside of Pittsburgh. But a lot of times when anybody's doing Pittsburgh, it'll be Munhall. That's the popular, but it's right there. They're all yens. They're yensen.
1: Yensers.
6: Yeah, it's not an attractive name. It sounds too much like bunghole. Which leads me to your next stop, Hershey, Pennsylvania. So sorry, Derek.
4: Well done.
6: You can't never ask a child to interview a man. Denver, Fargo, and Des Moines, all on the schedule for Mr. Derek Stroop. Are you flying everywhere? Are you driving a lot? Do

0: I don't run into any problems. Now, if I still lived in Alabama, you're going to have to have a pretty reliable cousin to pull this off, because there is no Uber or Lyft. So, but in the big city, I can get away with it.
1: Yeah.
2: Do you ever get in a car just to drive again, like at a parking lot, just to remember what
0: Oh,
2: it's like?
0: yeah. Yeah. If my wife rents a car, yeah, I'll do some pretty. I'm a little outlaw, buddy. I might drive to the Chili's, you know, see, just ride a little Lightning, get the adrenaline going. But yeah, just so you don't forget, you know, I'll parallel park every once in a while. Yeah, I like to hop in the driver's seat.
2: Now I have a question, because obviously you're a pickup truck kind of guy. Is there a service? There may be one, I don't know. I'm just asking. Is there like a Lyft or an Uber, but it's all pickup trucks?
0: No, that would be wild. I would love to see that though.
2: Yeah, wouldn't it
0: That
2: be
0: would
2: fun?
0: I would really no, I think that's a hilarious thought. The closest I get to that is as soon as the Uber driver hears my voice, he puts on a Blake Shelton song as quick as he can. And it just doesn't matter. I mean, every time. There's no way they do this for everybody. I mean, I'd like to ask some of my black friends, like, when you get in the car, is it like Akon immediately? Because that's what I get. As soon as I sit down, they're like, no, we're going to play some Boot Scootin' Boogie. I know what you want. And I, you know, I'm a little bit more of an AC/DC guy, but I ride with it.
2: That's so true, though. God.
1: I've never had an Uber driver change the channel for me. They always listen to what they want to listen to.
0: Yeah. When you sound like this, and I'm telling you, and I've had some drivers where I've been like, you don't like this music. And they're like, oh, yes, I do. Yes, I do. And I'm like, no, you, there's no way. You're just accommodating me, which I appreciate, but don't lie to me. I mean, this is 107.9, you know, the Tobacco. There's no way you listen to this.
2: Yeah, I always think it's really cool to go to a concert and you see someone that you are absolutely certain would never like this kind of music.
1: Yeah.
2: Because you just.
0: Oh, yeah, that happens. Just seeing like a super straight-laced dude just doing the worm at 311 concert or something. That definitely exists. Yeah. I mean, I'm kind of like that. I've loved rap music my whole life. I mean, I grew up out in Harvest, Alabama. I love old outlaw country and I love some rap music. So I'm sure people have looked over to a vehicle that I've been in and been like, yeah, that's interesting. He's got on a crappy dig polo and he's moonwalking. So
2: we are speaking with comedian Derek Stroop. Where'd you go to high school?
0: I went to Sparkman High School. Sparkman High School in Harvest, Alabama. We were the Sparkman Senators. Very intimidating mascot.
2: Oh yeah, did you have like a guy on the sideline dressed up like an old white dude?
0: Yeah, you're 100%. He looks similar to you.
2: Still pissed at slavery. Still pissed that slavery's over. That guy.
0: Yeah, like an old suit and like a cane, and the other team would be like, "They're gonna pass the bill. Watch out." It was embarrassing. It really was
3: embarrassing.
2: Now, do you? So you say you're mostly an AC/DC guy when it comes to listening to music?
0: Yeah, I mean. Love classic. I love classic rock. So, I mean, I always tell people, man, I grew up with a dad that had a detached garage, and that's where classic rock lives out there in a little bit of cigarette smoke. You know, he's standing around the boat trying to figure out how to catch some fish. So, a lot of classic rock in the detached garage. So, AC/DC, ZZ Top. I love all of that stuff.
2: Yeah. Speaking of smoke. Do you have any habits that might be considered bad? I don't know. Do you dip? Do you have
0: no.
2: Do you have smoke cigarettes? Are you a fan of the cannabis products?
0: I'm an edibles guy. I'm an edibles guy. I try to. I don't try to fall asleep at night. I try to really exit the chat. You know what I mean? I'm trying to really. I'm trying to disappear out there. And I don't dabble in it. I really lean into it. You know what I mean? That's true. And at the end of the day, it's the end of the day. I'm sure there's somebody watching right now. You know, I talk about it in my special. They're like, oh, I take 20, 30 milligrams, and when I get out that leaf blower, that patio's in trouble. And me, I take about 80 milligrams. I'm out on my patio going, I am the leaf blower. You know? different.
2: Derek Stroop is our guest. Do you drink alcohol anymore?
0: No, I haven't drank in about in about 5 years. And I always tell people, you know, I'm not, it wasn't like, I

0: wasn't an alcoholic. I was a driver, which is a little different. So like, there's no like, you know, relapsing for me, and I don't get weird around alcohol because it's really a disease, and I root for those people. My thing was just a personal choice where it was just better for me to, you know, stick to the gummies.
1: How about cigarettes?
0: No more cigarettes. Last time I was on the show, I talked about bringing them back, and that's a big bit in my special. But I'm not a cigarettes guy. I've been trying to lose some weight. You know, been trying to.
1: Oh, pick up smoking. That'll help.
0: Yeah, that'll definitely do it.
1: Well, Derek, it's always a great pleasure. Derek Stroop has a Netflix special. It's out there in the ether, and it's called Nostalgic. And you can also see him on the road, as I mentioned. All kinds of spots. We'll link up to Derek. You're looking great. Are you home?
0: No. I'm in Nashville right now, which me and my wife were actually moving to Nashville. So I guess I'm kind of home. We just closed on a house yesterday. So
1: all right.
0: We'll be moving. Yeah. We'll be moving to Nashville here in the next few weeks. So we're in town just, you know, tying up some loose ends. Thank y'all. Thank you so much.
1: Well, that's good. That's good news for Uber and Lyft.
0: Yeah. No, in Nashville for sure.
1: You're going to be the man.
0: Wow. Damn,
1: wow. Can you spell, before I let you go, you have another minute here?
0: Yeah, of course.
1: Can you specify, I take Ubers all the time, but I never noticed. Can you specify the music on? You can specify talking or not talking, or
2: I don't know.
0: Yeah, I think that you can do. I mean, I'm not smart enough to get that deep into the app. I mean, I think you can say no talking or talking. And sometimes I like to talk. Sometimes I don't talk. Sometimes, you know, there's a lot of comedians that don't tell drivers that they're comedians. Some days I'll tell them before they ask. I mean, I don't care. I'll go, I'll do stand up. How are you doing today? And it just depends on. Just depends on how I'm feeling. Some days I don't want to talk. Some days I do. So I don't do any of the restrictions. And I'll also fill out the driver. You know, living in New York City, there is no conversation. If you tried to talk to the driver, they'd pull over and try to get you out of the car immediately.
1: All the more reason to move to Nashville. Derek, what a great pleasure, Derek. Thanks for taking the time. Hope to see you in the studio when you're floating through town at some point. And I do mean floating.
0: Definitely come holler at y'all, man. I love y'all. Thanks for having me.
3: You're right. We'll go fishing if you want, if you're in town for a little bit.
0: I would love that.
3: Cool.
1: All right. And then we'll have Oskay supply you with the gummies.
2: Yeah.
1: Thanks, Derek.
0: Thank y'all, man. Have a good one.
3: You too, man. See you, buddy.
1: What a delight. He should do voiceover stuff. God,
3: he's incredibly castable.
1: Yeah. What a charming voice.
3: Yeah. Did you catch that he said that the senator was old like you?
2: Yeah. Did you catch that?
3: Oh, okay.
4: You kind of remind me.
3: You kind of went right over that.
1: Oh, I was trying to move on to my part about the guy trying to deny slavery was over.
4: Yeah, and you tried to get yourself to shut up.
1: It's amazing.
4: That was interesting, yeah.
1: Yeah, my new favorite song, by the way, is a song called 20 Cigarettes.
3: Who's that by?
1: Morgan Wallen.
3: Oh, okay.
1: What a great song. I've been playing it over and over in my car for the last two days.
3: I haven't heard that one. I'll have to check that one out.
1: It's great. It is great. That's why I was asking about the smokes. Now, Christy Lee's right over there. I can see her. What are you doing?
2: No smoking in my car. Sorry.
1: Oh, I don't smoke, but I'm just asking.
2: No 20 cigarettes because I drive a beautiful Tucson hybrid.
4: That's right.
3: Christy, you mind if I have 20 cigarettes in your car?
1: We'll see, by the time he gets to the last one, well, you'll see.
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18: A better life with Dr. Sanjay Gupta.
19: The risk of stroke goes up for all of us as we age, but for women, the risk really amplifies after menopause. In fact, 1 in 5 women in the United States between the ages of 55 and 75 will have a stroke. But according to a new study carried out by researchers in California, adhering to the Mediterranean diet can significantly lower that risk. One expert said, "We continue to see study after study showing that a predominantly plant-based diet improves all sorts of different outcomes. Now, with this diet in particular, you've seen it lower the risk of certain types of cancer, diabetes, depression, dementia, even gum disease. Now, as a reminder, the Mediterranean diet prioritizes eating vegetables, fruits, beans, olive oil, nuts and fish, and limiting meat and dairy. I'm Dr. Sanjay Gupta, helping you live a better life.
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1: Hi.
0: Pat Godwin.
2: Hello.
0: At the music desk. There's Jeff Hoskay.
3: Yes.
0: There's Josh Arnold.
4: Hello.
0: There's Ace Cosby.
5: Hello.
0: I'm Chick McGee. Hello. And hello, Tom.
6: Do you want to do your song first, Pat, or do you want me to get some history in the way here?
2: Whatever you want. I'll sing whenever you're ready for me.
6: Okay. Let's just do a little bit of history, then we'll get to, I know you got a song you've been working on over there in the
1: All
6: corner.
1: Right.
0: May 12th.
6: Happy birthday, Florence Nightingale.
0: Florence, oh, what a nightingale.
6: What a great name.
3: Never could cut it and be a doctor, though, could she?
1: Oh, and she couldn't carry a tune, either.
6: She was great in the, I think, I just liked her work on the Brady Bunch.
3: She was good on there. Right, yeah.
6: Right. It almost sounds like the name of a prostitute.
1: Florence Nightingale?
3: A little
6: yeah.
3: bit.
6: Yeah.
3: You know, I bet Florence never had an issue getting that first blood draw.
1: Yeah, I bet. Yeah. Right.
0: She could do it with her eyes shut.
3: After the fourth poke from Sally, you go, okay, can we get Florence in here, please? Yeah.
6: So you were with me last week, then, when I go.
0: Oh, there's nothing worse than getting out. Yes. They can't do it? Yeah. Oh, man.
6: Catherine Hepburn.
0: Mm-hmm. You old Pope.
3: We have Catherine Hepburn here.
0: Oh.
3: Hi, Mrs. Hepburn.
7: Hello, you are my knight in shining armor.
1: Oh, very
7: good. Old Poop.
6: Yeah. Is that your Harvey Weinstein? Or
7: yes.
6: Okay.
3: I have never seen On Golden Pond.
1: What?
3: But it's on one of my watch lists.
0: You haven't missed a thing.
6: You've just heard it.
3: I know I will enjoy it.
1: You will enjoy it. Don't listen to them.
0: No.
6: She won, what, 4 Oscars?
1: A great little movie.
3: And yeah, she won for Lion in Winter, I think.
1: She was very, very talented.
6: And Kate Blanchett won for... One
3: playing her,
6: playing
3: right?
6: her, yeah.
0: Far fewer actresses than she won.
1: I read her autobiography. It was pretty decent.
6: Yogi Berra, born in this state in 1925.
0: Giant penis on him, right?
3: Hey, boo-boo.
6: The great comedian Robert Klein had occasion to be in the Yankee locker room, and he was astonished when he saw what Yogi was.
3: Yogi wasn't a tall man.
0: No.
6: Yeah, but apparently...
0: He was squat.
6: Had quite the bat.
3: When I met him, he was Yoda-like.
0: Really?
3: Yeah.
1: The bat.
3: Old and kind of hunched over. Yeah. But he was very kind.
6: Here's some famous Yogi Berra quotes.
0: It's not
3: ears
0: over.
3: Like dinner plates.
0: It's not over till it's over.
6: When you come to a fork in the road, take it. The most famous probably is it's like deja vu all over again.
3: Sure.
6: Baseball is 90% mental. The other half is physical.
3: And by the way, he was not trying to be funny saying these.
2: No.
3: But we loved him.
0: He was a product of a sports-driven curriculum.
6: The future ain't what it used to be. How about this one? Born in 1928, Burt Bacharach.
2: I love
6: famous him. For the
0: marrying Angie Dickinson.
2: You know the way to San Jose.
6: No, but
2: promises,
6: I mean,
2: promises.
6: Austin Powers.
1: Austin Powers sang in the limo.
3: Oh, yeah, he just cuts right to him.
1: Yeah.
0: Mr.
3: Ladies and gentlemen, Mr. Burt Bacharach.
1: He's playing on the back of the limo.
3: So silly.
6: Yeah. And if you're so fat that you have boobs behind your armpits, that's a back rack, ladies and gentlemen.
3: Oh, you have a back rack?
6: Got a back rack.
1: Oh my
0: it didn't
1: gosh.
0: Help adding the ladies and gentlemen. That did not help.
3: The Vegas smarm didn't help.
0: Hey, now.
6: Gabriel Byrne, born in 1950.
1: Oh, I like him.
6: He's famous for not playing Kaiser Soze.
0: But to this day,
1: Why do you do that?
3: Now we know it's not Gabriel Byrne.
0: But he insists that he was Kaiser Soze.
3: Mm.
0: I guess. I don't know.
3: I much prefer him in Cool World.
2: The enemy.
0: Wasn't he in that scary movie?
3: Yes, dude. He's in Hereditary.
0: Hereditary. He's wonderful.
3: It's awful what happens.
0: Yeah.
3: Many things happen that
0: real
3: are awful.
0: Real bad.
6: Now, Chick, I know you'll know this.
0: All right.
6: But I bet Pat, born in 1959, Ving
2: Rhames.
0: Went to school with Stanley Tucci.
6: And does the voiceover for...
0: Arby's, we have the meat.
6: Yeah.
2: Really?
6: But, do you know what the origin of the name Ving is?
1: No, what?
2: I don't know.
6: It's so simple, but it's surprising. Honestly, it's short for Irving.
0: Tucci told him, you'll never get hired. Irving Rhames won't get hired. Ving Rhames will get hired. That's what he said.
6: That cool?
3: Oh. Very cool.
1: Yeah. I love Stanley Tucci.
6: Happy birthday, 1962, Emilio Estevez.
1: Mm-hmm.
6: He's famously Charlie Sheen's brother. A very nice guy. I've met Emilio.
3: And a pretty good director.
6: Yeah.
3: Made some good movies.
2: Emilio!
6: Stephen Baldwin.
0: The bad Baldwin, right?
6: He's the Emilio Estevez of the Sheen family,
1: yeah,
6: if you will. He's also not Kaiser Soze.
0: Yeah.
3: No.
6: Now that I think about it.
3: I met him at the New York State Fair.
0: Is that right?
3: Yeah, I was working the Rawlings booth, and I look over, and Stephen Baldwin walked by with his mom. And I got to talk to him.
0: Mama Baldwin?
3: And I talked to, and I go, you have got to be a very proud woman. She goes, oh, yes.
0: So maybe we get those proud pants off you and see what happens.
3: And then Stephen punched me right in the nose. Happy birthday. I deserved it.
6: Tony Hawk.
3: Grow up, Tony. Put the skateboard away.
0: Well, ain't that the truth?
6: You know, this is true.
0: He have an amazing sense of balance. So what?
6: No. That is not what I was going to say.
0: Okay.
6: When people come up to him and go, hey, are you Tony? If they don't know that he's Tony Hawk, he kind of plays them and doesn't tell them.
1: Oh, I know. I look like him. I get it all the time. That kind of thing.
6: Yeah.
3: I actually like him a lot.
6: Oh, yeah.
3: Yeah. And I like that he's leaning into kind of like, hey, I'm still doing this, but I need my turmeric or whatever he pushes.
1: Right.
3: He's like pushing certain supplements.
1: When you're in San Diego, do you ever run into him? Because he lived in Oceanside. He might still have.
0: I didn't know it.
6: Okay.
0: Actually, the question is, did Tony Hawk run into me?
1: True.
0: Okay. That's the question.
6: Okay, Christy, do you know who this guy is? Jason Biggs.
1: Jason Biggs. Was he in American Pie?
3: Yeah.
6: Famous for what scene?
1: The pie scene.
3: That's very famous.
0: Hanging a cherry pie? Was
1: yeah.
3: A warm apple pie.
0: Warm apple pie.
6: Boy, it's hard to come back from that, isn't it? Does he show up in a lot, or is he?
3: Yeah. And he and his wife have a fun, they host shows and stuff. They have a really cool relationship.
0: Oh, Bertha?
3: But he was in a Woody Allen movie. He's
0: Jason and Bertha Biggs, a power couple.
3: I mean, he made enough from those four American Pie movies. I'm sure he's all right.
6: Rami Malek, born in 1981.
1: Oh, he's a good actor.
2: Weird eyes.
1: Very weird eyes. But
0: he's got a twin brother, I guess.
1: Oh, he does?
0: An identical twin brother.
1: I didn't know that.
0: It's not a joke.
6: Okay.
0: Honestly, I think I heard that.
1: He's in Nuremberg, right?
3: Yeah, he is.
1: Yes. Have you seen that?
3: No, no.
1: Okay, I'm sorry.
3: No. I'm not going to.
1: Okay.
3: Go ahead.
6: Lastly, in 1994, Pulp Fiction premiered.
3: On Ving Rhames' birthday?
6: Yeah. Wow.
0: Changed the world, man. I know you don't think so, but
1: I haven't seen it.
0: Changed what? Movies.
6: No, I love that movie.
0: It's a wonderful movie.
6: I love that movie.
3: Yeah, I did too.
1: What was the movie about?
6: And it was educated. Well, it was.
3: You don't ask that about Pulp
0: Fiction. 2.5 hours. And
6: have you ever seen it?
1: No.
6: Oh,
1: I've seen the dance scene.
3: Hitman and gangsters.
6: Do you know what the Royale with cheese is?
1: Nope.
3: Well, you got to watch Pulp Fiction.
1: I guess so.
6: Oh yeah,
3: you'll hate it.
1: Just like The Godfather, you
0: hate it. You'll hate it.
6: Believe
0: so
6: it or not, the learning what the Royale with cheese is really isn't the point of the movie, but it's interesting.
0: Then don't ask Marvin for any questions as you're driving in there.
6: Absolutely
0: car.
6: Great movie. Well, thank you very much. We're going to come back with Patty G's song.
3: Sure.
6: Woo-hoo. Okay. And we have a little bit of a toilet paper update when we return to the O'Reilly Auto Parts studios. This is the Bob and Tom Show.
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5: Welcome back to the Bob and Tom Show in the O'Reilly Auto Parts Studios. At the news desk, it's Christy Lee.
6: And by the way, you have to go down sometimes, too, because when you shave, it's not all up.
7: Christy is talking about going down in the shower.
5: You never go down, do you, Tom? I don't see you doing that.
6: Yeah, maybe.
5: I just, yeah. There's Pat Godwin.
8: Hey, chick.
5: There's Jeff Hoskay.
9: Hello.
5: Yeah.
6: You ever have to shave down there?
9: Oh, gosh, no. Tom's looks like an Easter basket. I bet.
7: Lobster.
5: You know it does. And it's green. It's green, oddly enough.
7: I look like I have Angela Davis in a headlock in 1969.
5: There's Ace Cosby.
6: I bet her hair wasn't blonde.
5: I'm Chick McGee. Hello, Tom.
7: I died.
6: Is your hair blonde?
7: No,
5: not very much a brunette.
7: It's getting very
9: you know, right, my chest hair, pretty gray now.
6: Is it?
9: Yeah. Yeah, probably more gray than dark.
5: My chest hair is completely white.
9: Mm.
5: Yeah.
7: Well, now the white-haired guy in the room, Patty G, has that nice puffy head of hair now,
6: yes.
7: And your beard is almost going all white.
8: Yeah, pretty.
9: Looks great.
8: Yeah.
7: Did you post the little joke that I did?
8: Yeah, it's funny.
7: So are you okay if I post? I didn't.
8: You're more than welcome.
7: Well, I'll have that posted then. There's a little visual gag we've done with Pat. But right now, we were talking about summertime.
9: Summertime.
7: You have a summer song?
9: Summertime.
8: I do have you want to hear that one? Yeah. I do have a summer song. It's not summer yet, but...
9: You know, they say in the summertime, living is easy.
6: Yeah.
9: But I prefer...
7: No, wait. This is great. I'm loving this.
9: I'm trying to do every summer song to see if I stumble upon the one that...
5: Summer loving had me a blast. Am I close?
7: Hot town, summer in the city.
8: I'll take it.
9: In the summertime. When...
8: I hate that guy.
5: Hot brown.
9: You hate Mungo Jerry?
8: Mungo Jerry's a pain in the butt.
5: What?
8: Worst radio guest
6: I
8: want to
6: hear
8: time.
6: Your summer song.
8: He wanted $1,000 for singing that song after we asked him to sing it.
6: Oh, my gosh.
8: Mungo Jerry.
9: You know, he probably needed it.
8: Summer isn't here yet, but we can pretend, can't we?
6: Yep.
9: Oh, yeah.
5: Oh, yeah, I know this one.
8: Summer is here and I'm cutting the grass, filling the pool, so happy winter is past. Planting flowers, digging a garden, bought some sod,

0: Summer is here and I have to move somewhere else.
1: Daddy G, thank you very much. Apartment dweller.
0: Yep.
1: We were discussing toilet paper. Because we had an interesting news story about the bamboo toilet paper fad.
2: I use toilet paper to wipe my butt.
3: Most people do.
4: Oh. What's the percentage?
1: Of 75. People that don't use toilet paper.
4: People who don't use
1: toilet paper. In the world.
4: Yeah.
1: What was it?
3: 75%.
1: That's really hard to believe.
3: Yeah. Think about how good your life is right now.
1: Toilet paper, the most expensive
4: brand.
1: What
4: have you used in a pinch for toilet paper?
2: Oh.
4: Of course, washcloth.
5: Coffee filter.
2: Of course, washcloth?
4: Of course, washcloth. In a pinch, of course.
1: Mr. Roske discussed the fact that you have this...
3: Kleenex before.
1: You know this hippie chick that... What does she do? She has just wash rags.
5: She has a clean bag of rags, and then on the other side, a dirty bag.
1: Are they marked?
3: Well, Tom...
5: No,
6: ass.
4: You know what? I'm guessing you don't have to mark them.
1: And then she.
3: Is there an odor?
5: So, no, the bag you put it in is like a diaper bag.
3: Oh, okay.
5: That closes off at the top. Gotcha. And
1: probably not very popular at the laundromat.
7: No. They hate seeing her come in.
5: No, it's weird, but I must say, wiping with like a t-shirt, very nice.
7: It's got to be fantastic.
3: It has to be very soft.
1: Can't put it back on, though.
7: Well,
3: you could, but you wouldn't have many friends.
7: Yeah, I know.
6: Says the mud hens is kind of funny.
5: Yeah.
1: This is a whole thing of toilet paper. 75% of the world's population is the correct number. Did you get that?
3: That's what we said.
1: Okay.
5: I've used coffee filters and a...
7: Oh, really? Okay. Kleenex I have.
3: I've used Kleenex. So you had to waddle all the way to the kitchen to get coffee filters?
5: No, someone brought.
3: Oh, okay.
5: It was like... I'm out. And they're like, we are out. And I was like, grab the coffee filters.
3: Ah.
1: Here's something you didn't know. The first toilet paper marketed as being splinter-free.
4: Charmin, I bet.
1: Didn't come out until 1935.
4: Yeah. Before then, there were splinters in the toilet paper.
7: My gosh.
1: Prior to that, very common to have splinters in the paper due to the techniques used in production.
5: Who do you call to get those out?
7: Oi. Used to order toilet paper like orange juice. No pulp.
4: Some pulp is okay.
7: And you're right, Jeff. That's a good friend or spouse.
1: Prior to that, it says people tended to use corn cobs, of course, hay, sticks, sand, hemp.
3: Sand? Wait a minute.
1: Moss.
4: Sand.
1: And fruit peels.
7: Sand would be the last I would ever go with.
1: Oh,
7: I'd rather use a
3: banana peel. That would
7: For sure.
3: Yeah, the inside.
7: I'd rather use
3: soft.
7: A broken bottle than sand.
1: Now this, I'm surprised. This
3: sand
7: work.
3: I don't know.
1: 7% of Americans admit to stealing toilet paper from hotels.
5: I've never done that. I've stolen it from here.
3: Wow, still this toilet paper?
1: This what's the matter? Did this?
4: It got better, but it's still not
3: great.
1: Yeah. It's still pretty thin.
7: I did. There was during COVID. I stole a roll from here.
5: Yeah,
7: because there was a shortage.
3: Yeah,
7: and if I remember correctly, it was all in your garage.
3: You were hoarding.
5: It's still in this garage.
4: Well, thanks a lot, Josh.
6: You admitted it.
4: Yeah, I'm a hoarder. I still got acres of toilet paper.
1: Back in the day of three major networks, Johnny Carson on the Tonight Show caused a shortage of toilet paper when he joked that it was in short supply.
7: Oh, wow. Everybody ran out.
1: There were empty shelves all over the country. So there you go.
6: Well, Johnny is here right now.
3: Oh, he is.
8: There's no toilet paper in America.
4: No, I can't do it unless I do it on the fly. I don't know why that is.
1: Well, we're going to head back to the news desk with Christy Lee.
3: Speaking of toilets, police in Gatlinburg, Tennessee, freed a bear that had gotten stuck in a hotel's bathroom. Officers responded to the Quality Inn and Suites after an employee reported that a bear had locked itself into an exterior bathroom. Footage shared by Outkick Outdoors shows an officer carefully unlocking the door to the bathroom while another officer stands back with wooden boards at the ready.
5: If you've seen the video, though, the guy with the boards way, way back, he's of no assistance to the guy opening the door.
1: Yeah.
3: The officer then pushes the door in, runs away while the black bear barrels out and trots off. By the way, the bear caused an estimated $50 worth of damage after shattering a bathroom mirror. Didn't like his looks, apparently.
1: This was in Gatlinburg.
3: Yeah.
7: Oh, that's bear country.
3: It is bear country.
7: Black
3: oh,
7: yeah. bear country, yeah. Oh,
1: if I,
7: yeah.
1: If I opened the door to the bathroom, it would have become Shatlinburg pretty quick.
4: Can you see a bear trying to work the pretzel kiosk? Disguised. As, oh, that'll be $3.95, please.
7: Would you like a mustard packet?
1: You know, we don't just crap in the woods, as you can see.
3: I see a lot of bear videos. They're so good. They're so cute.
7: I know. You and I would
3: know.
7: Be killed.
3: I know. Josh and I would be dead.
7: Hey, Grizzly, you want to go hug that grizzly? Yes. All right, let's go.
4: Did you see is this what you were talking about? I wasn't paying attention. The bear who was stuck in the tree and they shot him in the ass with a dart. And
3: no,
4: he
3: I didn't
4: fell
3: see
4: out
3: one.
4: Of the tree and like a cartoon into a blanket. Or they caught him.
1: Yeah, that was a couple weeks ago. Wasn't
4: yeah,
1: it
4: was.
7: Yeah, they'll climb telephone poles and trees. Yeah. And
4: big ass bear.
3: And now there are a lot of little baby cubs out there that are just so cute coming up to doors. And
7: that's what scares
3: that's
7: me.
3: That's what scares me, too.
7: Yeah. Oh, there's a bear cub. Run. Mama ain't far behind.
4: Mama ain't far away.
7: We are being watched right now.
1: Well, now, Christy, what's coming up?
3: Coming up, we have a lot of kind of kid news. We have empty nester, full nesters. We have names that are still popular. We have cursive in the news, which I know Tom loves to talk about, and new words from the Cambridge Dictionary.
1: All righty. We'll
3: and they all kind of hook together, those stories.
1: We also have a kind of a cannabis in the world of science update.
3: Yeah.
1: Update on the way. Coming up later on this month, we're going to have a couple special editions of this show involving... some big events going on in the world of sports. But right now, I want to remind you once again about the fact that most houses are worth a lot more than they were just a few years ago in the United States for reasons I don't exactly understand. But it's true. If you own your home, it may be worth a lot more than it was when you bought it, even if you bought it just a handful of years ago. 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
24: You ever wonder why the same cold virus makes some people so sick and others not sick at all? Well, according to an interesting new study out of Yale School of Medicine, one key factor is how quickly the cells in their noses, called nasal cells, respond to the virus and contain it. It's called the interferon response, and it can vary for different people. Now, when that response gets inhibited, it can trigger a different reaction, which leads to excessive mucus production and inflammation. In other words, a cold that is a lot more miserable. Of course, there are other factors at play: your genetics, any underlying conditions, immunity from vaccinations or previous infections. If you are trying really hard not to get sick, high-quality masks, they can be very effective. Also, good old-fashioned hand washing. And remember not to touch your face. I'm Dr. Sanjay Gupta, helping you live a better life.
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3: Bless
4: there's
3: you.
4: Christy at the news desk.
3: Present, Mr. McGee.
4: Yes, turning your head instead of using the button to turn off your mic is far more effective.
6: I'm allergic to good times.
4: That's Pat Godwin. There's Jeff Hoske.
5: Yeah.
4: There's Josh Arnold.
7: You want a little comedy?
3: Yep.
4: Yep. There's Ace Cosby. You weren't wrong. I'm Chick McGee. Hello. Hello, Tom.
0: Hello.
4: how you doing, buddy?
0: You guys done? Okay, Patty G, May 30th at Shakespeare's in Kalamazoo, Michigan.
1: Mm-hmm.
0: That'll be great.
1: It's going to be fun. I got a gal there.
3: In Kalamazoo?
4: I got a girl in Kalamazoo.
3: What Shakespeare are you doing that night?
2: To be there or not to be there, that
3: okay.
2: is the question.
0: Well, now, Christy Lee is at the news desk. We got a lot to cover here. Let's go.
3: New data out there shows that one in three 18 to 34-year-olds still live with their parents. According to the analysis of Housing and Census Bureau data conducted by Finance Buzz, the number of young people living with their parents is nearing the historic highs seen during the COVID-19 pandemic. Men aged 25 to 34, significantly more likely than women to live with their parents.
4: Significantly?
3: Significantly. One in five men and compared to one in seven women.
1: Oh. Why not?
0: Yeah, I mean, yeah.
3: Why not? Moms take care of them. Why not?
1: Why not? Because they're grown adults. Get them out.
3: Thank you, Jeff.
1: I just got rid of two of mine. They're going to come back?
3: Uh-huh. Maybe.
0: No.
3: They came back for the summer, didn't they?
0: Christy, didn't you tell me that you may not want to tell the story?
3: I'll tell what.
0: Weren't you more or less ushered out?
3: I was ushered out. The day I graduated, this is not a lie. The day I graduated from high school, my mother said, you will now start paying $80 a month in rent or you'll find yourself somewhere else to live.
0: Mm-hmm.
3: So guess what I did? If I got to pay somebody, it isn't going to be my mom. So I got an apartment.
0: Did you get an apartment with a man?
3: Well, we got married. You knew that. I got married very young.
4: Using sex as a weapon, huh?
3: Yeah, I married very young.
0: Oh, boy. How old?
4: I was...
3: I went to college for a semester, but I still paid that summer before I went to college. So when I came back at the end of the semester, I still had to pay rent.
4: I was the exact opposite.
3: I was 18.
4: The day I turned 18, I was gone before that.
3: Yeah.
4: A month before. I was out of there, man.
3: 17 when I graduated from high school, so...
1: Oh, yeah.
0: And you went right into radio, right?
4: Gonski, yeah. Right into the...
3: That was a different time.
4: The sweet science that is broadcasting.
3: A lot of us couldn't wait to get out.
4: Yeah.
0: So they're saying that more younger adults are still living with their parents. I know, isn't this a huge thing in Italy?
4: My thinking was...
0: It's like 40% or something.
4: I needed somewhere that was quieter and there were less altercations than what I was growing up with. So I started living backstage at the MMA fights. it was a lot quieter, got a good night's sleep.
0: So this article came out, I was reading this, and then at the same time, did you see this thing about the...
3: I think in my mom's defense, she was trying to teach me responsibility that I had to... Now I'm an adult. You graduated from high school.
4: Well, that's not what you said off the air.
1: What I'm gathering is from both of you that is, if I was a worse parent, I wouldn't have to worry about them coming back.
4: That's exactly. True.
3: They wouldn't want to be there.
1: All right.
3: You still have time.
1: Okay.
4: Oh, you can still mess it up.
1: Oh, yeah.
4: That's the fun part. Yeah.
0: But every couple of months, the Cambridge Dictionary releases new words, although they're often really phrases, and these are all applicable to the previous story.
3: Yes, the new additions include full nester, someone whose adult children are still living at home, which we just talked about.
4: Full nester?
0: Mm-hmm. Yeah, that's stupid. Obviously,
3: instead of empty, full.
0: You hear people go, oh, we're an empty nester now.
4: Yeah. Oh, we're full nesters.
0: No.
3: When we moved a year ago, we have a room for all of the kids. Each have their own room. And they're adults.
1: Sure, why not?
3: Just in case. Or when they come in to stay.
4: And you never visit your mammy no more.
0: Mammy. Who's that exactly? Is that Christy?
4: I'm thinking that was Sophie. Sophie okay, would
0: Sophie
4: call would her.
0: Mammy. She calls Christy her mammy, isn't it?
4: Really? Is she doing
0: a stage production? You know what? Gone with the Wind.
4: I'm going to tell you this: if she hasn't before, she'll start now.
0: Okay.
3: She'll be here next week. We can ask her.
4: Yeah, that's right.
3: It's TRAD. Is that trad? Trad son.
1: Oh yeah, like a trad wife.
0: Yeah, that's really beginning.
3: I've never heard this before.
1: What is
4: traditional?
1: Yeah, it's short for
0: trad wife is being ground into the dirt.
3: An adult male who lives at home with his parents and does tasks like housework and gardening in return for free accommodation.
1: Yeah, okay.
3: That would be okay.
1: Sounds more like tragic son, but
4: yeah.
3: Well.
1: Or loser.
0: I'll cut the grass as soon as the Star Wars marathon is over.
3: This next word is something that I have been seeing a lot of in the socials. They call it here a grad annex, a self-contained living space for a young adult located on the same property as their parents' home.
7: Oh, that would be great.
3: Which provides free or low-cost accommodation. You know those tiny houses?
1: Sure, yeah.
3: There are a lot of people are doing that.
1: You can order one off Amazon now.
3: Yep.
1: They will deliver Absolutely. A tiny house to your real house for like $14,000.
4: Absolutely.
1: And they're nice.
3: They're putting grandparents in them. And
4: have you watched tiny houses on HGTV?
1: Oh yeah,
4: it's wonderful.
0: But I mean, do these things have toilets?
1: Yeah.
4: Well, yeah,
7: they're fully functioning, but they are small.
1: It's like an apartment,
4: and you know what?
1: Like a 500 square foot.
4: You can tell you're watching tiny houses on every episode starts with, "This is so tiny." Every single person walks in. Hmm.
3: Yeah, and there was one I saw the other day where they had the parents had a small home, and then they connected the kids' small home with a deck in between.
1: Yeah.
3: Yeah.
7: So, that's cool.
3: And they're teenage kids. These were teenage kids. They still lived at home, but they had their own separate living quarters.
0: Oh.
3: I thought, that's great.
0: Wow. That's
3: with their own kitchen, their own bathroom. It was pretty
0: cool. What is it called? A grad annex?
3: Mm-hmm.
0: Okay.
3: Or whatever you want to, you want to call that. But.
0: Okay. We can go from words in the United States and in England to
3: Australia. You want to do that?
0: Yeah. These are, I think we'll know most of these.
3: Mental Floss has decoded some common Australian slang. How you going?
7: How you doing?
3: A common way to greet someone in Australia, like, how are you?
4: How you going?
1: Chris, you have to do them in an Australian accent.
3: I don't have an Australian. Good on ya. I don't have an Australian accent.
4: Good on ya.
3: Good on you.
4: On you kind of squeezes out of your mouth.
3: Very good, Chick.
4: On you.
7: Is that Brian Brown over there?
4: Thank you. No, it's Sam Neill. Thank you.
3: Good on you. That's an expression used to praise someone.
7: Sure.
3: Like, good job. Mm-hmm. Good on you.
4: Okay. Good on you.
3: Having a yawn. Yarn. I can't do that. Having a yarn.
7: Telling a story?
3: Chatting or sharing stories with someone. Mm.
4: Huh.
3: Chucking a sickie.
0: Oh. I wouldn't have gotten this one.
4: A sickie, I'm guessing, is a sick day.
3: Very good, Chick.
4: Yeah, they do everything with their sunglasses or sunnies.
7: Yeah.
4: And sickie day is a sickie.
3: Calling in sick to work or school. Yeah. Very good.
4: A sickie.
0: Chucking a sickie sounds like you're vomiting on a boat.
4: Yeah.
3: pulling a Swiftie.
7: Oh,
4: that's where you kidnapped Taylor Swift?
3: No.
4: Oh, okay. Oh.
7: Mm. Hey, by the way, our plans are not for public.
4: Oh, sorry. Go ahead.
3: Used when someone does something deceptive or clever. You're pulling a
7: fast one over.
4: She'll learn to love us.
3: Hard yucca.
7: Hard yucca?
3: Yucca.
7: Tough toenails.
0: Close.
3: Tough or strenuous work.
7: Oh, okay.
3: Crikey.
4: Crikey. Goodness sakes.
3: Yeah, exclamation used to show surprise or excitement. We've heard this one.
7: Oh, I thought it meant look out for that stingray.
3: Yeah.
4: Crikey.
0: Tough crowd.
4: Boy, that was a million to one shot.
3: Yeah, right?
7: Yeah.
4: Hit him right in the heart. You know, you've got to think he was up to no good somehow.
3: Come on, no.
7: I had a buddy who had a stand-up bit about how he's now up there bothering the angels. Oh, look at this one. He's got a flaming sword.

0: people having girls and they wish there were boys, right? So they name the girls with boys.
1: You know, like, names. Yeah.
2: I see what you're saying.
0: This is my daughter, Robert.
1: Mm.
2: The report also looked at last names, finding the 8 of the top 15 surnames in 2020, including Smith, Brown, and Johnson, have been among the most common since the first U.S. Census way back in 1790.
0: Wow.
3: But yes, yeah, so there's not all Liams out there. It's just that certain age group. That
2: right.
3: There's still a lot of Michaels and Davids and Roberts and James hanging
2: out. 50 years from now, it'll be probably a lot different. It will be the Liams and Noahs. And
3: so you're saying the Michaels, Johns, James, Davids, and Roberts will be dead?
2: Yep.
1: Oh, we'll all be dead. The Yellowstone caldera will have killed us all by then. Kidding me?
0: You know, it could have gone on off as he was speaking.
1: Exactly right.
0: It's bound to happen.
2: Some students are picking up their pens to learn cursive, Tom, in clubs and after-school programs. Yeah. According to the New York Times,
0: Tom's behind it, as you can tell.
2: While cursive was eliminated from curriculum programs in favor of teaching children how to use technology, several schools and libraries around the country are now teaching cursive in extracurricular clubs.
4: Oh, they wanted to give the chess kid someone to beat up.
2: Leanne Puchalski, who runs a cursive program at the Abington County Library.
0: Oh, and what night does she...
2: Told the New York Times her course has become so popular it now has a wait list.
1: Mm.
2: Cursive may not be a niche activity for much longer.
0: See, Tom?
2: As many as 23 states have started to require it be taught in schools again.
0: When's the last time you used cursive, Tom?
3: Every time I sign my name. This is a great way for kids to learn how to forge their parents' signature.
0: They've got that online signature thing down, though. Have you done that?
3: Oh, all the time.
0: Yeah.
2: Well, they just have a fake one. You just go, yeah, that's me, and pick it.
0: Yeah.
2: Is that one?
0: You just pick it. Yeah, you just go ahead. Is that okay? I mean, yes.
2: Yeah, use it.
3: How do you feel about cursive to me is kind of like Roman numerals. How many guys in the NFL do you think, if you showed them the Super Bowl logo, would know what the number was?
2: Oh, boy.
0: What is this one?
1: You really could ask that of the average viewer.
3: Yeah, I hate watches with Roman numerals because I'm too stupid to go, wait a minute, IVXI. I really don't. Cursive to me is just a waste of time.
4: My my kids, when my mom and their aunts send them cards, I have to read them to them.
2: They can't read cursive?
4: No. They have no idea.
1: It is a form of illiteracy.
4: Yeah.
2: I believe that, too. They should know cursive.
4: They never taught it. In school.
1: At the very least, it reinforces what you learn in English.
4: Right.
2: Yeah.
1: It's great.
3: Mm-hmm. You can't do it on a phone. That's why.
0: next Super Bowl 61 will be LXI.
1: Lixie.
3: Yeah. I mean,
0: L is 50, X is 10.
3: And how many people would know that?
2: I wouldn't know it.
0: I wouldn't know unless I saw
1: it. Well, I'm pretty good at it. Are you guys? No, maybe we must have hammered it in school.
3: How about that thing at the end of a movie where it's whipping by at full speed? MXXXI.
1: Yeah, I mean, all you need to know is the last four, pretty much.
4: Right.
3: What?
0: Yeah, if you're in that decade.
1: You know it's in the 1900s.
3: You're kidding me. I've never gotten past the MXZF, whatever the hell they are.
0: Like Tommy. C is 100, M is 1,000, I think.
3: Now, I know you're an avid cursive guy.
1: Yeah.
3: Because I know after show choir, you had
0: I don't know if he's avid.
1: I'm pro.
3: Oh, he's not going to tell you, but I'll tell you about it. Josh.
0: Really?
3: They were a bunch of really tough guys after show choir. They had the blood in the scripts. And
2: blood in the scripts.
1: You didn't mess with them.
0: You were a blood, though, right?
1: I was, and the scripts... Boy, I don't know how many feather pens I took in my ass.
0: He had that one thing.
2: We know how you feel about cursive. How do you feel about decimal points? We got to have a decimal point in our system, right?
1: They're very important.
2: Officials in Outagamie County, Wisconsin,
0: added not a real county.
2: Outagamie,
1: it really
2: is.
1: Isn't. No.
2: Have added a decimal point to a speed limit sign on one of its roads.
0: That's like Ooby Dooby, Ohio.
2: The new posted speed limit is 17.3 miles per hour.
1: What's this about?
2: According to this,
3: the 0.3 is the blood alcohol content of the average driver.

0: ever.
1: The Outagamie County Recycling and Solid Waste explained that the unusual traffic sign aims to make drivers take notice and slow down.
0: Oh, I see.
1: It makes you look twice.
2: I'm going to take a glance and go, hey, wow, it's 173 miles an hour. They're not expecting a decimal point.
1: And most importantly, they say it breaks that autopilot feeling we can all fall into when driving familiar.
0: I mean, roads. I'd take notice of if it just said 17.
3: Yeah.
1: Yeah. Of course. Like, who does
0: but
1: that?
0: That's kind of a cool idea.
2: Well, yeah. Speaking of Roman numerals, I think it's time to practice our Roman numerals, I should say, with this classic from Haywood Banks.
4: Oh, there's 1, 2, 3, 4, 5, 6, 7, 8, 9, 10, 11, 12, 13, 14, 17, 18 wheels on a big rig. Everybody, here we go. Oh, there's 1, 2, 3, 4, 5, 6, 7, 8, 9, 10, 11, 12, 13, 14, 17, 18 wheels on a big rig. And they're rolling, rolling, rolling. Rolling, rolling, roll. Okay, let's back them up. Here we go. Oh, there's 18, 17, 16, 15, 14, 13, 12, 11, 10, 9, 8, 7, 4, 6, 5, 4, 3, 2, 1. Wheels on a big rig. Okay, just even numbers. Oh, there's 2, 4, 6, 8, 10, 12, 14, 16, 18. Wheels on a big rig.
2: Yeah.
4: And they're rolling, rolling, rolling, rolling, rolling. Okay, just the odd numbers. Here we go. Oh, there's 1, 3, 5, 7, 9, 11, 11.
5: 13, 15, 17
4: wheels. 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Oh, you're so smart in math, yeah. Okay, well, how about Roman numerals, Mr. Smart Bob? Oh, there's I, wheels on a big ring. And they're rolling, rolling, rolling, rolling. Okay, get out your risk calculator. 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Here we go. Oh, there's 3.14185551212901346800. And they're rolling, rolling, rolling, rolling, rolling, rolling.
2: Thank you, Haywood. They're Roman, and they're rolling. Thank you very much, Haywood Banks. Coming up, Chrissy Lee, what do you got over there?
1: Coming up, we have an ice cream mascot stolen. We'll talk about it.
3: Oh. Mr. Softy was stolen?
1: We'll find out. And we also have an interesting alternative to cannabis.
6: Oh.
2: Jeffrey?
1: Mm-hmm.
3: Sure.
2: Okay. Well, pay attention.
6: Is it cocaine?
3: that would be an interesting.
1: That would be an interesting alternative.
2: Right now, I want to talk to you about losing some weight. 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We're coming right back with Chrissy Lee at the news desk.
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1: Welcome back to the Bob and Tom Show. We're in the O'Reilly Auto Parts Studios. There's Christy Lee at the news desk.
2: Hi.
1: There's Pat Godwin.
3: Hello.
1: There's Josh Arnold.
4: I'm having one of Tom's favorites for lunch. Tuna salad that I'm going to dip chips into.
2: Oh.
1: Wow. Nice. There's Jeff Oskey.
5: Nice.
6: Hey, man.
1: There's Ace Cosby.
7: Hello.
1: I'm Chick. Hello, Tom.
5: I'm noticing more and more restaurants are doing their own homemade potato chips. A big thumbs up.
4: Yeah. For the most part, they can be really great.
1: Yeah. Oh, yeah. Oh, yeah.
4: Sometimes they're seasoned wonderfully. Sometimes.
5: Yep. Oh, very, very nice. Now, well, we have Christy Lee over there. I can see her.
2: Do you want me to go?
5: Sure.
2: Or are you done? A Boston bakery has asked for the safe return of its stolen mascot. Ms. Joanne Chang of the Flower Bakery, F-L-O-U-R.
4: Chang,
1: a fool.
2: Reports that their giant soft serve mascot, you were right on the money there, Chick, dubbed Swirly, has gone missing from its spot outside the eatery on the Boston Common.
1: Now, Mr. Softy had a logo.
2: He was Swirly.
1: It was an ice cream cone, and
4: right.
1: His face was on the cone, and then his head was the swirly part, and then he had a hat up top.
4: Mm-hmm. Oh, he did?
1: Yeah.
2: Ms. Chang believes Swirly was taken after her team spotted a very similar-looking plastic cone in a dorm window just across the street.
4: Well, I think this is case solved.
5: But I checked it, and they still haven't solved it.
2: Ms. Chang said, please return him safely, no questions asked, in exchange for baked goods and our eternal gratitude.
4: They'll even get food.
2: Yes.
4: Wow.
5: So far,
2: a college student doesn't need food.
1: So doing this, holding him hostage, basically, is working.
5: They must be drunk frat guys, because stoned frat guys would steal the ice cream, I think, rather than the mascot. This happened a couple weeks ago, and mm-hmm. it's still, according to the latest news on it, they have not found Swirly.
4: Weird.
2: There's Swirly.
5: Yeah, it's a giant ice cream cone.
1: Yeah.
5: It would take more than a few guys to carry that thing around.
4: But looks like my whistle.
2: Oh, yeah. It sure does.
5: Yeah. Very, very nice.
4: Huh.
1: One of a gun. That's a whistle, all right.
2: Scientists have developed a so-called green plastic alternative from a form of cannabis derived from hemp. The stretchy thermoplastic has a high glass transition temperature, a quality that allows plastics to stay dry and durable when they come into contact with boiling hot water. There was a misdirection there on that cannabis thing, wasn't
4: it?
2: Researchers hope it could replace BPA and PET, which, of course, we all know are bad for us and are plastics.
4: Boy, I'm fine with talking drugs until it gets real nerdy like that.
1: Yeah.
5: Mm. Yeah. Well, Jeff, this is cool because now your weed guy can make his own baggies.
2: Yeah.
6: Oh, I didn't even think about that. That's going to save a ton of money.
5: Do you still purchase it in baggies?
6: No, it comes prepackaged from the dispenser.
5: Oh, the dispensary's not, they don't like an old school thing where they...
6: No, they don't have 100 Ziploc bags.
2: On the table.
4: Like a dealer's choice.
1: Well, they should have. That should be a great idea. Yeah.
5: There has to be a cannabis company that's doing like a retro thing. I bet there is.
6: That would be funny.
4: Like it's inside, it's painted like the back of a Big Lots.
5: Oh, that's
6: That'd
5: so
6: cool.
5: Fun.
1: Huh.
5: A little bit of a retro weed purchasing.
2: Huh. Yeah.
4: Sonic.
2: New research out there shows that an 800-year-old Chinese exercise routine called, Badwanjin helps lower blood pressure.
1: Huh.
2: This routine is made up of 8 structured movements that combine aerobic activity, flexibility training, isometric exercise, and mindfulness.
4: Are you more of an anaerobic or anabolic? I'll take your thoughts.
2: With typical sessions lasting about 10 to 15 minutes.
1: Oh, that's true.
2: I don't like to sweat. That's why I don't do cardio very well.
5: I was confused. So this isn't, I looked it
2: it's
5: up.
2: Not
5: this
2: tai
5: is
2: chi.
5: Not Tai Chi.
2: No. According to the large randomized clinical trial, participants who performed Badwanjin.
4: That's when I knew it wasn't Tai Chi, when it was called something else.
1: Yeah.
5: Badwanjin. Well, Josh, as you know, there are often,
1: and no one
5: there
1: said,
5: are often
1: hey, this
5: different
1: is
5: words
1: chi.
5: For the
1: no
5: same thing.
1: No one said, hey, isn't this Tai Chi? No one said that.
5: It sounds like Tai Chi to me.
6: Can we
2: Badwanjin
6: agree?
5: You're,
2: like
5: stand, you're standing, no, no, I mean, you're
8: oh,
5: standing around
8: symmetric, the stretch.
5: Posing and...
6: Mm. Tai Chi seems like a bunch of crap to me.
2: Oh, it looks so nice.
6: Yeah,
2: so,
6: but how are you... you're working out.
2: Yeah,
6: like,
2: you are.
4: I bet if you and I went and did Tai Chi after 10 minutes, we would go, we have to stop.
6: Yeah. I would fall asleep. It's the most boring thing I've ever
4: I think we'd be surprised.
5: It's a lot of stretching. It's kind of...
6: Okay, how many people do you know do Tai Chi to stay in shape?
5: I know
2: my brother-in-law
4: well,
2: does
4: none,
2: it
4: but
2: every
4: I don't live in Southern week. California. What do I get?
2: My brother-in-law does Tai Chi.
5: So for your blood pressure, you just take pills and drink more bourbon.
1: Right. Nobody cares about your brother-in-law.
4: We hate that guy. Don't you know we hate that guy?
1: Yeah.
6: We do now.
5: He hurts your sister. Good friend of mine does Tai Chi. You know him.
4: Christy, you always...
5: But it hasn't made him grow any taller, if you know what I mean.
6: Oh, really?
1: Your brother-in-law is a pastor?
2: Yeah, Andy's brother is, yes.
1: Oh, Andy's brother.
0: Oh,
1: okay.
4: Oh, we were talking about the other brother-in-law.
0: Yeah. The real one.
6: Yeah. That guy's great.
2: He's
6: yeah.
2: a saint.
4: Yeah, we love the pastor guy.
2: No.
1: Yeah. Vicky's husband is no good.
2: He's a saint. He has to live with
4: When was he pastorized?
2: probably 20 years ago.
1: Last year?
4: No, some hippies swear by unpasteurized. Yeah. But there's some risks.
6: I like a raw preacher.
1: Raw preacher. There's the joke.
0: That is the joke.
5: Well, thank you very much, Christy. Coming up, a couple special editions of this show, including a rare Sunday edition that'll be featured online starring Chick McGee.
4: You could have Sundays on the Sunday edition.
0: Mm-hmm. Ooh.
5: Oh.
4: Sorry, do you guys hate ice cream and hot chocolate? Or hot chocolate. I ruined my ice cream.
1: I don't know what you got a hold of over there.
5: The joke destined to die.
1: We normally get a very nice catered breakfast.
4: Tom's right. Ill-conceived, poorly delivered.
5: And then just flat, melted, nothing. But I appreciate the effort.
1: Flat as the day is long.
5: Tomorrow we'll do better. These are the O'Reilly Auto Parts Studios. 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
10: A better life with Dr. Sanjay Gupta.
11: The risk of stroke goes up for all of us as we age. But for women, the risk really amplifies after menopause. In fact, 1 in 5 women in the United States between the ages of 55 and 75 will have a stroke. But according to a new study carried out by researchers in California, adhering to the Mediterranean diet can significantly lower that risk. One expert said, "We continue to see study after study showing that a predominantly plant-based diet improves all sorts of different outcomes. Now, with this diet in particular, you've seen it lower the risk of certain types of cancer, diabetes, depression, dementia, even gum disease." Now, as a reminder, the Mediterranean diet prioritizes eating vegetables, fruits, beans, olive oil, nuts and fish, and limiting meat and dairy. I'm Dr. Sanjay Gupta, helping you live a better life.
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13: The risk of stroke goes up for all of us as we age, but for women, the risk really amplifies after menopause. In fact, one in five women in the United States between the ages of 55 and 75 will have a stroke. But according to a new study carried out by researchers in California, adhering to the Mediterranean diet can significantly lower that risk. One expert said, "We continue to see study after study showing that a predominantly plant-based diet improves all sorts of different outcomes. Now, with this diet in particular, you've seen it lower the risk of certain types of cancer, diabetes, depression, dementia, even gum disease." Now, as a reminder, the Mediterranean diet prioritizes eating vegetables, fruits, beans, olive oil, nuts and fish, and limiting meat and dairy. I'm Dr. Sanjay Gupta, helping you live a better life.

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The Jimi Hendrix Experience released the album Are You Experienced, their debut, 59 years ago today. Came out first in England, wouldn't follow in America until that summer. I'm Joel. Scorpions, Rock You Like a Hurricane on V100.

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7: A better life with Dr. Sanjay Gupta.
8: If you are the parent of an infant, it can be really hard to find baby foods that are truly healthy for your child. According to a new study out of UNC Chapel Hill, almost three quarters of baby foods are ultra-processed and may contain additives that are linked to potential health problems later in life. The study's lead author said, what shocked her was that the top ingredient in 71% of these baby foods wasn't a fruit or vegetable. It was one or more additives that babies' guts are not fully developed enough to be able to handle. Eating the right food at this stage of life is so important because this is when children begin developing dietary preferences for the rest of their lives. So take the extra time to look at the ingredient labels on the foods you are buying. You're going to want short lists and also ingredients that you recognize. I'm Dr. Sanjay Gupta, helping you live a better life.
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Do you have Disney Plus? Do you still dig on all the Marvel stuff? I'm right there with you. I'll watch just about anything with Marvel's name on it. Daredevil Born Again Season 2 was awesome. 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Out today, the Marvel Television special presentation, The Punisher, One Last Kill.

done with gummies. Last night while streaming V100, I couldn't find my phone because I was using my phone as a flashlight to look for my phone. 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
1: Trouble. 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

Feels like summer today in Topeka. Sunny and upper 80s. A few clouds tomorrow and low 80s. More clouds on Thursday, back to upper 80s. Now, Friday brings a weekend in the 90s and maybe thunderstorms. Nazareth on V100.

You don't have to wait for the weekend for something fun to do in Topeka this week. The Mars Halfway to Halloween event is this Thursday from 6 to 8 in the Noto Arts and Entertainment District. Dress up, bring your dogs. Should be a good time. We're V100.

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11: What are the chances you are listening to this while drinking a nice hot cup of coffee? If so, don't let me stop you. For years, we've been reporting on the health benefits of coffee, and that's not going to stop today. A new study, this one out of Harvard School of Public Health, found that coffee and tea could help lower your risk of developing dementia. People who enjoyed 1 to 3 caffeinated cups a day saw the biggest impact. In addition to the caffeine, coffee contains hundreds of bioactive compounds that can influence inflammation, glucose metabolism, vascular function, and oxidative stress. It's also possible coffee drinkers might be doing other things that keep them healthy. Eating a more balanced diet, getting plenty of exercise, sleep, not smoking, or drinking too much alcohol. And finally, staying socially active. I'm Dr. Sanjay Gupta, helping you live a better life.
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1: 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Here's Pink Floyd.

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Eric Clapton ended a recent concert a little bit early after leaving the stage for the encore break and nearly getting hit by a vinyl record that someone threw towards the stage. I think he decided, nope, I think this crowd has had enough. Also, who would waste a perfectly good vinyl record like that? Those are getting expensive. I'm sure fans in KC will be on much better behavior September 17th at T-Mobile Center. 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

Leonard Skinner visits KC this summer along with Foreigner, August 14th at Morton Amphitheater. Another show you might be interested in. You gotta wait longer for it, but you don't have to drive as far. Coheed and Cambria will be at Liberty Hall in Lawrence on September 23rd. They are a great band. You can win tickets by texting the keyword HALL, H-A-L-L, to 866-297-1003.

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10: You ever wonder why the same cold virus makes some people so sick and others not sick at all? 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It's called the interferon response, and it can vary for different people. 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In other words, a cold that is a lot more miserable. 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
1: 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So we'll see where it goes. Could be crazy. This might get wild in here, dude. This is just about me being myself.
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16: Would you believe it if I told you that tooth decay is the most common non-communicable disease in the world, even here in the United States? 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

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And then they stole 100 hot dogs and a bunch of ice cream. Police are asking the public for leads. Have they checked the rival high school? This has senior prank written all over it. Eagles on V100.

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8: What are the chances you are listening to this while drinking a nice hot cup of coffee? If so, don't let me stop you. For years, we've been reporting on the health benefits of coffee, and that's not going to stop today. A new study, this one out of Harvard School of Public Health, found that coffee and tea could help lower your risk of developing dementia. People who enjoyed 1 to 3 caffeinated cups a day saw the biggest impact. In addition to the caffeine, coffee contains hundreds of bioactive compounds that can influence inflammation, glucose metabolism, vascular function, and oxidative stress. It's also possible coffee drinkers might be doing other things that keep them healthy. Eating a more balanced diet, getting plenty of exercise, sleep, not smoking, or drinking too much alcohol. And finally, staying socially active. I'm Dr. Sanjay Gupta, helping you live a better life.
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You got a bunch of options to see Styx live in person in 2026, but they all involve driving. Wichita with Cheap Trick a week from tomorrow. The Ozarks Amphitheater, same lineup a few days later. 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I'm Joel. I'm out of here. Robert Elfman is in next. Thanks so much for hanging out with V100, Topeka's rock leader.

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13: Across the country right now, at this very moment, there are probably arguments taking place about who's doing more of the housework, the homework, the shuttling of kids from this activity to that. It's true. By and large, women do more of this than men. But doesn't have to be that way. And if you and your spouse can level that playing field, it's going to make both of you and your kids happier. Psychologist Yelena Kecmanovich says this might be how you get there. As hard as it might be at first, try to think of your partner like a teammate, not an adversary. Learn how to do some of the chores your partner does to get a better understanding of how much effort something takes. And finally, take the time to acknowledge what the other person is doing, and every now and then, even express your appreciation. That'll go a long way. I'm Dr. Sanjay Gupta, helping you live a better life.
0: That's enough of that. Time for more of this.

Speakers Rock Video V100. Who knew The Price is Right was still happening? The largest amount in a single game in the show's history was just won the other day. A retired veteran won $240,000 in cash and prizes. I think they got cash and then a trip to Morocco. That show's been on for more than 50 years. It's Aerosmith.

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3: Across the country right now, at this very moment, there are probably arguments taking place about who's doing more of the housework, the homework, the shuttling of kids from this activity to that. It's true. By and large, women do more of this than men. But doesn't have to be that way. And if you and your spouse can level that playing field, it's going to make both of you and your kids happier. Psychologist Yelena Kecmanovic says, this might be how you get there. As hard as it might be at first, try to think of your partner like a teammate, not an adversary. Learn how to do some of the chores your partner does to get a better understanding of how much effort something takes. And finally, take the time to acknowledge what the other person is doing. And every now and then, even express your appreciation. That'll go a long way. I'm Dr. Sanjay Gupta, helping you live a better life.
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24: The risk of stroke goes up for all of us as we age, but for women, the risk really amplifies after menopause. In fact, one in five women in the United States between the ages of 55 and 75 will have a stroke. But according to a new study carried out by researchers in California, adhering to the Mediterranean diet can significantly lower that risk. One expert said, "We continue to see study after study showing that a predominantly plant-based diet improves all sorts of different outcomes. Now, with this diet in particular, you've seen it lower the risk of certain types of cancer, diabetes, depression, dementia, even gum disease. Now, as a reminder, the Mediterranean diet prioritizes eating vegetables, fruits, beans, olive oil, nuts and fish, and limiting meat and dairy. I'm Dr. Sanjay Gupta, helping you live a better life.
0: Crank up the volume and strap on your favorite.

Pika Zarkvitar V100. Guys in Russia apparently mutilating their ears on purpose. They're trying to get a so-called cauliflower look. They want to look tough like an MMA fighter. It is the new look for 2026, I guess. Just put that in my Dumbing of America book. Even though that's, I gotta start a Dumbing of Russia book. Oh, so many books. Zeppelin, V100.

Topeka's Rock Meter V100, this hospital in Canada suspending surgeries due to an ant problem. They say they'll resume once they deal with all the ants. I guess it's like when you get a mouse in the ER, in that episode of The Pit. I just finished that up. Not a lot of laughs in that show.

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9: The risk of stroke goes up for all of us as we age. But for women, the risk really amplifies after menopause. In fact, 1 in 5 women in the United States between the ages of 55 and 75 will have a stroke. But according to a new study carried out by researchers in California, adhering to the Mediterranean diet can significantly lower that risk. One expert said, "We continue to see study after study showing that a predominantly plant-based diet improves all sorts of different outcomes. Now, with this diet in particular, you've seen it lower the risk of certain types of cancer, diabetes, depression, dementia, even gum disease. Now, as a reminder, the Mediterranean diet prioritizes eating vegetables, fruits, beans, olive oil, nuts and fish, and limiting meat and dairy." I'm Dr. Sanjay Gupta, helping you live a better life.
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Speakers Rock Meter V100. Oh, here we go, smart guys. Gas thieves are drilling into vehicle tanks now, leaving some drivers with bills that are, you know, much greater than the value of the fuel stolen. Is that like an electric drill they're using? I mean, I can't see drilling with little sparks near a gas tank a good idea. But I'm not a professional thief. I don't, what do I know? Pink Floyd is on V100.

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5: You know, it's interesting. For such a long time, I think people thought about diseases as something that mostly happened later in life. Just in recent years, however, we as a society have really begun to think about preventing certain ailments much, much earlier. Case in point, new study out of Northwestern University School of Medicine found the mid-30s are a major turning point for men's heart health. For women, about a decade later. But for the men, this is the time when you really need to be thinking about your heart health seriously. At a bare minimum, start seeing a primary care doctor once a year just to get your blood pressure and cholesterol checked. You can also look up and then do your best to follow what is known as the American Heart Association's Life's Essential Eight. These are things everyone can do to decrease the risk of heart disease. I'm Dr. Sanjay Gupta, helping you live a better life.
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11: You ever wonder why the same cold virus makes some people so sick and others not sick at all? Well, according to an interesting new study out of Yale School of Medicine, one key factor is how quickly the cells in their noses, called nasal cells, respond to the virus and contain it. It's called the interferon response, and it can vary for different people. Now, when that response gets inhibited, it can trigger a different reaction, which leads to excessive mucus production and inflammation. In other words, a cold that is a lot more miserable. Of course, there are other factors at play: your genetics, any underlying conditions, immunity from vaccinations or previous infections. If you are trying really hard not to get sick, high-quality masks, they can be very effective. Also, good old-fashioned hand washing. And remember not to touch your face. I'm Dr. Sanjay Gupta, helping you live a better life.

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Speakers Rock Video V100 Pop Quiz. How long has this Price is Right been on TV? They just gave away the largest amount in a single game in the show's history. A retired veteran won $240,000 in cash and prizes. I think it was like $227,000 in cash. It's been on the air 50 years, by the way. Queen, V100.

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6: A Better Life with Dr. Sanjay Gupta.
7: If you are the parent of an infant, it can be really hard to find baby foods that are truly healthy for your child. According to a new study out of UNC Chapel Hill, almost three-quarters of baby foods are ultra-processed and may contain additives that are linked to potential health problems later in life. The study's lead author said what shocked her was that the top ingredient in 71% of these baby foods wasn't a fruit or vegetable, it was one or more additives that babies' guts are not fully developed enough to be able to handle. Eating the right food at this stage of life is so important because this is when children begin developing dietary preferences for the rest of their lives. So take the extra time to look at the ingredient labels on the foods you are buying. You're going to want short lists and also ingredients that you recognize. I'm Dr. Sanjay Gupta, helping you live a better life.
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Topeka's Rock Leader V100, men in Russia apparently mutilating their ears on purpose to get the so-called cauliflower look. They want to look like a tough MMA fighter. Another day, the question remains, what the hell is wrong with people?

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17: Across the country right now, at this very moment, there are probably arguments taking place about who's doing more of the housework, the homework, the shuttling of kids from this activity to that. It's true. By and large, women do more of this than men. But doesn't have to be that way. And if you and your spouse can level that playing field, it's going to make both of you and your kids happier. Psychologist Yelena Kecmanovic says this might be how you get there. As hard as it might be at first, try to think of your partner like a teammate, not an adversary. Learn how to do some of the chores your partner does to get a better understanding of how much effort something takes. And finally, take the time to acknowledge what the other person is doing. And every now and then, even express your appreciation. That'll go a long way. I'm Dr. Sanjay Gupta, helping you live a better life.
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Topeka's Rock Leader V100, today's Daily Haircut, Uncle Tom's Cabin by Warrant. That was intended to be the title and lead single of their second album. However, their record label demanded a more user-friendly hit. So Janie Lane wrote Cherry Pie in 15 minutes on a pizza box. That became the lead single and the name of the album. Here's ZZ Top

Topeka's Rock Leader V100. What the hell, Canada? A hospital there suspending surgeries due to an ant problem. They say they'll resume once they deal with all these ants. We'll get to you. We'll get back to it.

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9: The risk of stroke goes up for all of us as we age. But for women, the risk really amplifies after menopause. In fact, 1 in 5 women in the United States between the ages of 55 and 75 will have a stroke. But according to a new study carried out by researchers in California, adhering to the Mediterranean diet can significantly lower that risk. One expert said, "We continue to see study after study showing that a predominantly plant-based diet improves all sorts of different outcomes. Now, with this diet in particular, you've seen it lower the risk of certain types of cancer, diabetes, depression, dementia, even gum disease. Now, as a reminder, the Mediterranean diet prioritizes eating vegetables, fruits, beans, olive oil, nuts and fish, and limiting meat and dairy." I'm Dr. Sanjay Gupta, helping you live a better life.
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0: The best part of the day begins now. It's time to get your rock on with Steve Gorman and April Rose. It's Steve Gorman Rocks. Welcome to the show.
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